0: to take up the Supreme Court Number of Judges Amendment Bill 2026, and the Rajya Sabha is scheduled to discuss the Prevention of Insults to National Honour Amendment Bill 2026. Apart from these bills, Registration of Births and Deaths Amendment Bill, Income Tax Amendment Bill, Micro, Small and Medium Enterprises Development Amendment Bill 2026 are also expected to be discussed during the monsoon session. Anupam Mishra, Akashvani News, Delhi.
1: On the eve of the monsoon session, government yesterday convened an all-party meeting at Parliament House. The meeting was chaired by Defence Minister Rajnath Singh. Over 50 leaders from 40 political parties attended the meeting. Speaking to media after the meeting, Parliamentary Affairs Minister Kiran Rijiju urged all political parties to ensure the smooth functioning of Parliament and engage in constructive discussions on key issues.
2: There are various demands by various political parties for discussion. We have said that let Parliament function smoothly. Exactly what are the issues to be discussed, that has to be decided in the Business Advisory Committee.
1: Lok Sabha Speaker Om Birla yesterday chaired the meeting of the Business Advisory Committee of the Lok Sabha. During the meeting, members representing the government as well as various political parties exchanged views on the legislative and other business proposed to be taken up during the session. Mr. Birla emphasized the importance of constructive deliberations, meaningful participation and adherence to the highest parliamentary traditions. Delhi police has clarified that no permission has been sought or granted for any protest march and procession in the New Delhi district in view of Parliament session beginning today. Madhya Pradesh Cabinet has approved the Uniform Civil Code UCC Bill during a special meeting held at Jagdishpur, a historic town near Bhopal. Addressing a press conference, Chief Minister Mohan Yadav said that the UCC will provide equal opportunities and rights to all communities, and this law is a major step in that direction. He said the UCC Bill does not violate the fundamental rights of the citizens. The bill will now be tabled in the monsoon session of the State Assembly beginning today. Under the key provisions of UCC, more than one marriage will not be valid in the state. Divorce will have to follow a legal process. Women and men will get equal inheritance rights. Registration of live-in relationships will be mandatory within 1 month. Spain beat defending champions Argentina 1-0 in extra time to become FIFA World Cup 2026 champions. Spain substitute Ferran Torres scored in the 106th minute to give his team a 1-0 win over Argentina in the final at New York, New Jersey Stadium last night. After a tense and fiercely contested 90 minutes ended goalless, Torres finally broke the deadlock in the 106th minute. The victory secured Spain's second men's FIFA World Cup title and their first since lifting the trophy in 2010. With its victory, Spain became the first nation to simultaneously hold the World Cup crowns in both men's and women's soccer. The championship dethroned Argentina, which was trying to become the first repeat champion since Brazil in 1962. In men's cricket, England beat India by 27 runs in the third ODI and seal a 2-1 series win at Lord's in London last night. England set a target of 388 runs for India. Chasing the target, visitors could score 360 runs for 7 in 50 overs. Opting to bat first, England scored 387 runs for the loss of 3 wickets in the allotted 50 overs. And that is the end of this news bulletin.

0: functioning of Parliament and engage in constructive discussions on key issues.
1: There are various demands by various political parties for discussion. We have said that let Parliament function smoothly. Exactly what are the issues to be discussed? That has to be decided in the Business Advisory Committee.
0: Lok Sabha Speaker Om Birla yesterday chaired the meeting of the Business Advisory Committee of the Lok Sabha. During the meeting, members representing the government as well as various political parties exchanged views on the legislative and other business proposed to be taken up during the session. Mr. Birla emphasized the importance of constructive deliberations, meaningful participation and adherence to the highest parliamentary traditions. Delhi police has clarified that no permission has been sought or granted for any protest, march and procession in the New Delhi district in view of Parliament session beginning today. In a social media post, the police said that Section 163 of Bharatiya Nagrik Suraksha Sanhita 2023 is in force in the area, hence protest marches, processions, demonstrations and assemblies of five or more persons are strictly prohibited in the area except Jantar Mantar. Delhi police has appealed all the citizens to respect the law, refrain from participating in any unauthorized gathering and march, and cooperate in maintaining public peace, safety and security. Madhya Pradesh Cabinet has approved the Uniform Civil Code UCC Bill during a special meeting held at Jagdishpur, a historic town near Bhopal. Addressing a press conference, Chief Minister Mohan Yadav said that the UCC will provide equal opportunities and rights to all communities and this law is a major step in that direction. He said the UCC Bill does not violate the fundamental rights of the citizens. The bill will now be tabled in the monsoon session of State Assembly beginning today. Prime Minister Narendra Modi has congratulated the Indian team for securing four gold medals at the 58th International Chemistry Olympiad. In a social media post, Mr. Modi said that this was India's best ever performance at the prestigious global competition. He said the team's brilliance, dedication and passion for science have made the entire nation proud. The India Meteorological Department IMD has issued a red colour warning for very heavy rainfall with isolated extremely heavy rainfall over Himachal Pradesh, Jammu and Kashmir and Uttarakhand today. Heavy rainfall is also expected over Delhi, Haryana, Chandigarh, Punjab, Bihar, Chhattisgarh, Uttar Pradesh, Madhya Pradesh, Jharkhand, West Bengal, Odisha and parts of Northeast India during the next 2 days. Spain beat defending champions Argentina 1-0 in extra time to become FIFA World Cup 2026 champions. Spain's substitute Ferran Torres scored in the 106th minute to give his team a 1-0 win over Argentina in the final at New York, New Jersey Stadium last night. The victory secured Spain's second men's FIFA World Cup title and their first since lifting the trophy in 2010. In men's cricket, England beat India by 27 runs in the third ODI and sealed a 2-1 series win at Lord's in London last night. England set a target of 388 runs for India. Chasing the target, visitors could score 360 runs for 7 in 50 overs. Jacob Bethel was declared player of the match and Joe Root was adjudged player of the series. And that is the end of this news bulletin.

Mukesh, though she passed away in 1972 at just 41, her legacy lives on. Her voice continues to stir hearts, reminding us of the magic she brought to both Hindi and Bangla music. Here's a song sung by the legendary singer.

0: Today we remember the legend who redefined martial arts and cinema, Bruce Lee. Born in San Francisco in 1940 and raised in Hong Kong, Lee was destined for the spotlight, appearing in films as a child before moving to the US to study and teach martial arts. Though his life ended tragically in 1973 at just 32, Bruce Lee's spirit still kicks high, reminding us that be water, my friend, is more than a quote. 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
1: Arunima Sinha is an Indian mountaineer and sportswoman. She is India's first amputee and world's first female amputee to scale Mount Everest. And today we celebrate the birthday of Nasiruddin Shah. And let's talk about Nasiruddin Shah. He carved his place as one of the finest actors in the history of Indian films, especially in the world of parallel cinema. His journey began in the mid-1970s, and from Nishant to Akrosh, Sparsh, Mirch Masala, Ardh Satya, and many more. Nasiruddin Shah isn't just an actor, he's a storyteller who redefined Indian cinema, bringing depth, honesty, and brilliance to every role he touched.
2: How's that? कुछ होश नहीं रहता, कुछ ध्यान नहीं रहता, इंसान मोहब्बत में इंसान नहीं रहता। जलते घर को देखने वालों फूस का छप्पर आपका है, आग के पीछे तेज हवा, आगे मुकद्दर आपका है।
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2: 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Madhya Pradesh Cabinet approves Uniform Civil Code Bill, tribal communities to be kept outside its purview. Flash floods and landslides claim 11 lives in Rajouri and Poonch districts of Jammu and Kashmir, 8 people still missing. US strikes Iran for 9th night as Strait of Hormuz tensions deepen. And Spain beat defending champions Argentina 1-0 in extra time to win FIFA World Cup 2026. And now the news in detail. The monsoon session of Parliament will begin today. It will continue till 13th of August. The 25-day session will have 19 sittings. A report.
3: During the session, several important bills are expected to be taken up for discussion and passage. Today, the Lok Sabha is scheduled to take up the Supreme Court Number of Judges Amendment Bill 2026, and the Rajya Sabha is scheduled to discuss the Prevention of Insults to National Honour Amendment Bill 2026. Apart from these bills, Registration of Births and Deaths Amendment Bill, Income Tax Amendment Bill, Micro, Small and Medium Enterprises Development Amendment Bill 2026 are also expected to be discussed during the monsoon session. Anupam Mishra, Akashwani News, Delhi.
2: On the eve of the monsoon session, the government yesterday convened an all-party meeting at Parliament House. The meeting was chaired by Defence Minister Rajnath Singh. Over 50 leaders from 40 political parties attended the meeting. Speaking to media after the meeting, Parliamentary Affairs Minister Kiran Rijiju urged all political parties to ensure the smooth functioning of Parliament and engage in constructive discussions on key issues.
4: There are various demands by various political parties for discussion. We have said that let parliament function smoothly. Exactly what are the issues to be discussed? That has to be decided in the business advisory committee.
2: Lok Sabha Speaker Om Birla yesterday chaired the meeting of the Business Advisory Committee of the Lok Sabha. During the meeting, members representing the government as well as various political parties exchanged views on the legislative and other business proposed to be taken up during the session. Mr. Birla emphasized the importance of constructive deliberations, meaningful participation and adherence to the highest parliamentary traditions. Delhi police has clarified that no permission has been sought or granted for any protest, march and procession in the New Delhi district in view of parliament session beginning today. In a social media post, the police said that Section 163 of Bharatiya Nagrik Suraksha Sanhita 2023 is in force in the area. Hence, protest marches, processions, demonstrations and assemblies of five or more persons are strictly prohibited in the area except Jantar Mantar. President Draupadi Murmu will hold delegation-level talks with her Moldovan counterpart Maia Sandu in Chișinău today. President Murmu will also meet the President of the Parliament of Moldova, Igor Grosu, and will interact with members of the Moldova-India Parliamentary Friendship Group. Further, the President will address a business forum and interact with the members of the Indian community. This is the first ever visit by an Indian President to Moldova. The President is on a three-nation state visit to Moldova, North Macedonia and Romania. After concluding her visit to Moldova, the president in the second leg of her visit will reach North Macedonia tomorrow. Madhya Pradesh Cabinet has approved the Uniform Civil Code Bill during a special meeting held at Jagdishpur, a historic town near Bhopal. Our correspondent reports that tribal communities have been kept outside the scope of this law.
5: Madhya Pradesh has taken a major step towards implementing the Uniform Civil Code or UCC. A cabinet meeting was held yesterday at Jagdishpur in Bhopal district, chaired by Chief Minister Dr. Mohan Yadav. At this meeting, the draft of the UCC Bill 2026 was unanimously approved. The bill will now be tabled in the monsoon session of the State Assembly, which begins today. The session will run until 24 July. After the cabinet meeting, Chief Minister Yadav told reporters that the UCC will give equal status to everyone in the state. He said multiple marriages will no longer be valid in the state. According to UCC bill, those in live-in relationship will have to register within 1 month. Marriage registration will also be made mandatory down to the village level. However, tribal communities have been kept out of its scope. Abhinav Goyal, Akashwani News, Bhopal.
2: This is Akashwani giving you the news. 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Hundreds of people were rescued and shifted to safer places in multi-agency relief and rescue operations. Union Home Minister Amit Shah reviewed the situation following the incident. He assured of all help from the centre to Jammu and Kashmir. A report.
6: The devastating floods that hit areas of Rajouri and Poonch districts Saturday night, besides incurring huge losses of life, caused massive damage to private and government property, roads and other infrastructure also. In an incident of landslide, 8 persons of a family were buried under the debris of their house in Lower Mada Tehsil of Sorenkot. In Poonch district, around 12 vehicles were either damaged and washed away in the flash floods. Body of a woman was also fished out from a river in Rajouri town. Hundreds of residents to move to safer locations as floodwaters in inundated low-lying areas. Weather advisory warned of moderate to heavy rainfall across Jammu and Kashmir till July 23. This is Angulshan Rana for Akashwani News from Jammu.
2: The southwest monsoon has once again become highly active over Himachal Pradesh. The Meteorological Department has issued red and orange alerts for today and tomorrow, warning of heavy to very heavy rainfall across most parts of the state. A report.
7: During the past 24 hours, the highest rainfall of 82.2 millimeters was recorded at Dharamshala in Kangra district. According to the Meteorological Center Shimla, a red alert has been issued today for Chamba, Kangra, Mandi and Sirmaur districts, warning of heavy to extremely heavy rainfall. An orange alert has been issued for Una, Hamirpur, Kullu, Shimla and Solan, while a yellow alert remains in force for Bilaspur, Kinnaur and Lahaul Spiti districts. The department has warned that the prevailing weather conditions may trigger landslides, flash floods and cloud bursts. People have been advised to stay away from rivers, streams and landslides.

0: prepared and all possible assistance to be provided to the affected people in a timely manner. He has also urged the public and pilgrims to follow the advisory issued by the Met Department and the administration. Sakshi Singh, Akashwani News, Dehradun.
1: Almost all districts of Uttar Pradesh are experiencing moderate to heavy rainfall, disrupting normal life across the state. More from our correspondent.
2: Five people, including four children, were killed after an old building collapsed due to heavy rain in Muzaffarnagar district. Five others sustained injuries and have been admitted to a hospital for treatment. An old temple also collapsed in Sant Kabir Nagar district. However, no casualties or injuries were reported in the incident. Heavy rainfall has affected normal life in several districts, including the state capital Lucknow, with waterlogging and traffic disruptions reported from many areas. The Meteorological Department has issued an orange alert for several districts of the state. The department has forecast that the prevailing weather conditions are likely to continue for the next 3 days. The Tarai region and parts of Bundelkhand are expected to receive heavy rainfall over the next 24 hours. Sushil Chandra Tiwari, Akashwani News, Lucknow.
1: The US Central Command said it has launched a new wave of military strikes against Iran, marking the ninth consecutive night of operations. In a social media post, the US Central Command said a new wave of strikes against Iran began last night and will continue degrading Iranian military capabilities used to attack commercial vessels and civilian mariners transiting the Strait of Hormuz, thus deepening tensions at the strait further. The Indian Embassy in Tehran has issued a revised advisory for Indian nationals in view of recent increase in levels of instability and conflict in Iran. It has advised Indian nationals intending to travel to Iran for any purpose to postpone travel for the time being until the security environment improves. It said Indians already in Iran should consider temporarily exiting Iran using available flight options. On to sports. Spain beat defending champions Argentina 1-0 in extra time to become FIFA World Cup 2026 champions. Spain's substitute Ferran Torres scored in the 106th minute to give his team a 1-0 win over Argentina in the final at New York, New Jersey Stadium last night. More from our correspondent.
3: Spain have won the World Cup.
4: After a tense and fiercely contested 90 minutes ended goalless, Torres finally broke the deadlock in the 106th minute. The victory secured Spain's second men's FIFA World Cup title and their first since lifting the trophy in 2010. With its victory, Spain became the first nation to simultaneously hold the World Cup crowns in both men's and women's soccer. The French striker Kylian Mbappe is now the owner of World Cup golden boots in FIFA World Cup 2026. He became the first player to finish as the leading scorer at multiple World Cups, winning his second Golden Boot award when Lionel Messi was blanked in Argentina's 1-0 loss to Spain in the final. Spain captain Rodri not only got to raise the FIFA World Cup trophy, but was also named the best player of the tournament, receiving the Golden Ball award. Golden Globe award was won by Une Seaman of Spain, while Young Player award went to his teammate Pau Kubarsi. Komudi Parikh, Akashwani News, Delhi.
1: In men's cricket, England beat India by 27 runs in the third ODI and sealed the three-match series 2-1 at Lord's in London last night. Despite Rohit Sharma's magnificent score of 138 runs, Shubman Gill 77 and Virat Kohli 74, India only managed 360 for 7 in pursuit of a mammoth target of 388, built on the back of a career-best 142 from Ben Duckett and 91 from Jacob Bethell. Opting to bat first, England scored 387 runs for the loss of 3 wickets in the allotted 50 overs. Chasing the target, visitors could score 360 runs for 7 in 50 overs. Jacob Bethell was declared player of the match and Joe Root was adjudged player of the series. And now, for a look at today's newspapers, it's over to Nina Arakel.
5: Thank you, Shagun. The Asian Age informs Shah to introduce Rajya Sabha Vande Mataram Protection Bill today. Armenia and Saudi Arabia, among six nations eyeing India's battle-tested Astra missiles, headlines the Hindu Business Line. In its editorial piece titled Two Pillars of Space Success, Hindustan Times writes, a robust talent pipeline will ensure India's continued public sector success and spur private sector momentum in the space sector. from punching above its weight with a low-cost Mars orbiter mission to establishing itself firmly in the club of elite spacefaring nations with its superstardom.

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1: 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It will continue till 13th of August. The 25-day session will have 19 sittings, a report.
2: During the session, several important bills are expected to be taken up for discussion and passage. Today, the Lok Sabha is scheduled to take up the Supreme Court Number of Judges Amendment Bill 2026, and the Rajya Sabha is scheduled to discuss the Prevention of Insults to National Honour Amendment Bill 2026. Apart from these bills, Registration of Births and Deaths Amendment Bill, Income Tax Amendment Bill, Micro, Small and Medium Enterprises Development Amendment Bill 2026 are also expected to be discussed during the monsoon session. Anupam Mishra, Akashvani News, Delhi.
1: On the eve of the monsoon session, government yesterday convened an all-party meeting at Parliament House. The meeting was chaired by Defence Minister Rajnath Singh. Over 50 leaders from 40 political parties attended the meeting. Speaking to media after the meeting, Parliamentary Affairs Minister Kiran Rijiju urged all political parties to ensure the smooth functioning of Parliament and engage in constructive discussions on key issues.
3: There are various demands by various political parties for discussion. We have said that let Parliament function smoothly. Exactly what are the issues to be discussed, that has to be decided in the Business Advisory Committee.
1: Lok Sabha Speaker Om Birla yesterday chaired the meeting of the Business Advisory Committee of Lok Sabha. During the meeting, members representing the government as well as various political parties exchanged views on the legislative and other business proposed to be taken up during the session. President Draupadi Murmu will hold delegation-level talks with her Moldovan counterpart Maia Sandu in Chisinau today. President Murmu will also meet the President of the Parliament of Moldova, Igor Grosu, and will interact with members of Moldova-India Parliamentary Friendship Group. Further, the President will address a business forum and interact with the members of the Indian community. This is the first ever visit by an Indian President to Moldova. President is on a three-nation state visit to Moldova, North Macedonia and Romania. After concluding her visit to Moldova, the President in the second leg of her visit will reach North Macedonia tomorrow. Madhya Pradesh Cabinet has approved the Uniform Civil Code UCC Bill during a special meeting held at Jagdishpur, a historic town near Bhopal. Addressing a press conference, Chief Minister Mohan Yadav said that the UCC will provide equal opportunities and rights to all communities, and this law is a major step in that direction. He said the UCC Bill does not violate the fundamental rights of the citizens. The bill will now be tabled in the monsoon session of State Assembly beginning today. In Jammu and Kashmir,

11 persons were killed and 8 are missing as rains triggered flash floods and landslides in the twin border districts of Rajouri and Poonch yesterday. Hundreds of people were rescued and shifted to safer places in multi-agency relief and rescue operations. Union Home Minister Amit Shah reviewed the situation following the incident. He assured of all help from the centre to J&K. The U.S. Central Command, CENTCOM, said it has launched a new wave of military strikes against Iran, marking the 9th consecutive night of operations. In a social media post, CENTCOM said a new wave of strikes against Iran began last night and will continue degrading Iranian military capabilities used to attack commercial vessels and civilian mariners transiting the Strait of Hormuz, thus deepening tensions at the strait further. The Indian Embassy in Tehran has issued a revised advisory for Indian nationals in view of recent increase in levels of instability and conflict in Iran. It has advised Indian nationals intended to travel to Iran for any purpose to postpone travel for the time being. Spain beat defending champions Argentina 1-0 in extra time to become FIFA World Cup 2026 champions. Spain substitute Ferran Torres scored in the 106th minute to give his team a 1-0 win over Argentina. And that is the end of this news bulletin.

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1: The Rajya Sabha was also adjourned till 2 p.m. following the opposition protest over the NEET issue. When the upper house met after the third adjournment at 12:50 p.m., the opposition MPs again raised slogans over the NEET paper leak issue. The chairman, C.P. Radhakrishnan, urged the members to maintain decorum and allow the house to function amid the ruckus. The upper house was adjourned till 2 p.m. Earlier, the house was adjourned thrice over the issue.
2: This session has an important legislative and deliberative agenda. I urge members to remain focused on of business, as every disruption delays discussion on matters affecting the nation and the people we represent. I appeal to members across all sides of the House to uphold the dignity, discipline and decorum of this august institution. While differences of opinion are integral to parliamentary democracy, they must be expressed in a manner that preserves the sanctity of the House.
1: In the Rajya Sabha, the proceedings began at 11 a.m. with the oath of the newly elected and re-elected members. During the proceedings, Leader of the Opposition Mallikarjun Kharge tried to raise the issue of NEET examination paper leak.
3: To put forth my views about this paper leak and NEET examination ghotala, jo lakho bachchon ki bhavishya hai, उनके भविष्य के बारे में मैं बात कर रहा हूं, और उसके लिए आज यहां जंतर मंतर पे हजारों बच्चे आए हैं।
1: However, due to uproar, Rajya Sabha Chairman C.P. Radhakrishnan adjourned the house till 12 noon, then till 12:30, and again till 12:50 p.m. Prime Minister Narendra Modi has said, be it the monsoon or the monsoon session, if both are proactive, they prove to be highly productive. Speaking to the media before beginning of the monsoon session of Parliament, he said when both are productive, it leads to the welfare of the nation and the well-being of all living beings. Mr. Modi said it is a powerful message that the potential and aspirations of the country's youths are as boundless as space itself.
4: Monsoon ho ya monsoon satra, agar dono proactive ho, to bahut hi productive hote hain. और दोनों को प्रोडक्टिव होते हैं तो देश का कल्याण होता है, जीव मात्र का कल्याण होता है। साथियों, पिछले एक महीने में देश ने अनेक सिद्धियां प्राप्त की है, चाहे राष्ट्रीय हो, अंतर्राष्ट्रीय हो, और अब तो अंतरिक्ष भी हो, भारत के लिए गर्व के पल रहे हैं।
1: He said in just 1 month, the nation has achieved numerous milestones, a series of accomplishments that fill every citizen with pride. The Prime Minister said, be it on the national stage, the international arena, or now even in space, these have truly been moments of pride for India. Mr. Modi said the entire world is concerned about the persistent threat of war in various regions. He said the conflict in West Asia posed a major crisis for countries like India that rely on others for energy.
4: पश्चिम एशिया के युद्ध के कारण भारत जैसे देश जो एनर्जी के लिए यूरोप पर डिपेंडेंट है, उनके लिए ये पश्चिम एशिया का युद्ध एक बहुत ही बड़ा संकट का कारण रहा। पेट्रोल, डीजल, एलपीजी, फर्टिलाइजर, केमिकल्स, यानी हर विषय में अनेक बाधाएं, अनेक संकट आए, उसके बावजूद भी भारत 7.7% के ग्रोथ से दुनिया की मेजर इकोनॉमी में सबसे तेज गति से आगे बढ़ने वाला देश बन के रहा।
1: Union Minister of Law and Justice Arjun Ram Meghwal today introduced the Supreme Court Number of Judges Amendment Bill 2026 in the Lok Sabha. The bill aims to further amend the Supreme Court Number of Judges Act 1956 for increasing the number of judges of the apex court from the present 33 to 37, excluding the Chief Justice of India. In May this year, President Draupadi Murmu had promulgated an ordinance to increase the number of Supreme Court judges from 33 to 37.
5: Honorable Chairperson sir, with your kind permission, I rise to lay on the table of the House papers pertaining to Ministry of Parliamentary Affairs as mentioned against my name at serial number 3 as per today's revised list.

The Delhi police has refuted claims circulating in some sections of the media about the alleged use of force and detentions at Jantar Mantar in New Delhi. In a social media post, Delhi police clarified that no such incident has taken place and said the protest is being handled professionally. Meanwhile, the Delhi Metro Rail Corporation, the MRC, has informed that the interchange facilities and gates are now open at Seva Tirth, Rajiv Chowk and Central Secretariat Metro stations. Earlier, the MRC had said Janpath, Rajiv Chowk, Patel Chowk, Central Secretariat and Seva Tirth metro stations have been closed till further instructions due to security reasons. The Supreme Court is set to hear a batch of pleas today seeking a fair and time-bound investigation into the alleged embezzlement of donations collected for the Ram Temple in Ayodhya. According to the Supreme Court's cause list, four separate petitions related to the matter are scheduled to come up for hearing before a bench comprising Chief Justice Suryakant and Justices Joymalia Bagchi and V. Mohan. Earlier, the special investigation team constituted by the Uttar Pradesh government had filed its status report before the Supreme Court in the Ram Mandir donation theft case. The status report was submitted in a sealed cover before a three-judge bench headed by Chief Justice of India Suryakant. The Calcutta High Court today refused to grant interim permission to the Mamata Banerjee-led faction of the Trinamool Congress to operate three of the party's bank accounts that were frozen by the Enforcement Directorate, ED. The ED froze the three bank accounts of the Trinamool Congress with balances amounting to 440.42 crore rupees in connection with its probe based on an FIR lodged by the state police in alleged dishonest financial dealings, unlawful collection of money and routing of suspected funds through certain bank accounts of the party. Tripura Director General of Police DGP Anurag Dhankar was found dead at the police headquarters in Agartala today. The cause of his death has not yet been officially confirmed. Further details are awaited. This is Akashvani giving you the news. For quick news updates around the clock, follow us on our X handle at AIR News Alerts. And for details of stories and more, log on to our website www.newsonair.gov.in and download News on AIR app. Welcome back to the Midday News. President Draupadi Murmu has begun her engagements in the Republic of Moldova on the first leg of her three-nation visit. After receiving a ceremonial guard of honor at the presidential palace in Chisinau, President Murmu held bilateral talks with Moldovan President Maia Sandu. The two leaders first met one-on-one, followed by delegation-level discussions aimed at strengthening bilateral ties and expanding cooperation in areas of mutual interest. President Murmu will then visit the Stefan Selmar Tsifon Monument, one of Moldova's most important national landmarks, dedicated to the medieval ruler Stephen the Great. The president will pay homage by laying a wreath at the monument. The visit is historic as it marks the first ever visit by an Indian president to Moldova, reflecting the growing partnership between the two countries. Union Environment, Forest and Climate Change Minister Bhupendra Yadav today met with United Nations Framework Convention on Climate Change Executive Secretary Simone Stiel in New Delhi. In a social media post, Mr. Yadav said the discussions during the meeting focused on adaptation, technology transfer, climate finance, global stocktake and just transition. He noted that under the leadership of Prime Minister Narendra Modi, India has not only submitted its enhanced nationally determined contributions, but also achieved it successfully way earlier than its stipulated timeline. Mr. Yadav said India is also taking strides in other allied sectors to combat the climate change crisis. Iran and the United States exchanged strikes for the ninth consecutive day as tensions over the strategic Strait of Hormuz continued to escalate. U.S. strikes targeted the town of Hormuz in southwestern Iran, while Jordan, Kuwait and Bahrain reported fresh Iranian attacks. As U.S.-Iran hostilities spilled into neighboring countries, Iran's semi-official news agency, citing a local official, reported that the U.S. strike triggered power outages across parts of Hormuz, the administrative center of Dashti County in Bushehr province. In Assam, the Indian Army has launched Operation Jal Rahat to support the government in large-scale rescue and relief operations as worsening floods continue to inundate several parts of eastern Assam. The flood situation has worsened as

Incessant rain continues across the state, affecting thousands of people in several districts of Upper Assam. Several rivers in Upper Assam are reported to be flowing above the danger level. The Indian Army, National Disaster Response Force and State Disaster Response Force, SDRF, have been deployed for rescue operations in worst flood-affected districts of Sivasagar, Charaideo and Jorhat. In Sivasagar district alone, 510 people have been rescued so far by teams of the SDRF and fire and emergency services. A total of 22 revenue circles and 298 villages remain affected, impacting more than 57,000 people. Over 3,874 hectares of cropland have been inundated. The Char Dham Yatra is temporarily suspended for some time today as a precautionary measure in view of safety concerns. Amid a heavy rainfall warning in several districts of Uttarakhand and reports of landslides at various locations along the Char Dham Yatra route, the authorities decided to halt the pilgrimage temporarily. Garhwal Commissioner Anand Swaroop has directed the district magistrates concerned to ensure that pilgrims are accommodated at safe locations wherever roads are blocked and that the yatra resumes only after the routes are declared completely safe. The Indian Meteorological Department, IMD, has issued a red colour warning for heavy to very heavy rainfall, with isolated extremely heavy rainfall over Himachal Pradesh, Jammu and Kashmir, Ladakh and Uttarakhand today. The Weather Department has also predicted thunderstorms accompanied with lightning and gusty winds over Andhra Pradesh, Jammu and Kashmir, Ladakh, North Interior, Karnataka, Odisha and Tamil Nadu, Puducherry and Karaikal today. Benchmark domestic equity indices were trading around 0.5% lower in afternoon trade. Today, the Sensex slipped 426 points to 77,726, while the Nifty fell 95 points to 24,239 when reports last came in. And now, before we end the bulletin, the headlines once again. Monsoon session of Parliament begins. Both houses witnessed multiple adjournments amid opposition uproar. Prime Minister Narendra Modi calls for productive monsoon session of Parliament, says it will lead to welfare of the nation. Supreme Court to hear pleas seeking probe into Ram Temple donations theft case today. President Draupadi Murmu holds delegation-level talks with her Moldovan counterpart Maia Sandu in Chisinau. And IMD issues red alert warning for heavy to very heavy rainfall over parts of Uttarakhand, Himachal Pradesh and Jammu and Kashmir. With that, we end the midday news.

0: Both houses of parliament witnessed multiple adjournments on the first day of the monsoon session today amid protest by opposition parties over various issues including NEET paper leak case. Later, the Lok Sabha and the Rajya Sabha were adjourned for the day. When the Lok Sabha assembled for the day at 11 a.m, the House paid tributes to six of its former members who passed away recently. The House also paid tributes to Father Amir of Qatar, Sheikh Hamad bin Khalifa Sani. After obituary reference, when the Speaker tried to take up the question hour, the opposition members, including from the Congress and Samajwadi Party, raised the issue of paper leak of NEET examination. Mr. Birla urged the opposition to cooperate in the smooth functioning of the House and maintain decorum, but the opposition members continued with their protest, leading to adjournment of the House till 12 noon. When the Lok Sabha met after the sixth adjournment at 3 p.m., similar situation prevailed in the House, forcing the chair to finally adjourn the House for the day. Rajya Sabha also witnessed multiple adjournments before being finally adjourned for the day. The House today witnessed six adjournments over the NEET issue. In the Rajya Sabha, the proceedings began at 11 a.m. with the oath of the newly elected members. Union Minister of Law and Justice Arjun Ram Meghwal today introduced the Supreme Court Number of Judges Amendment Bill 2026 in the Lok Sabha. The bill aims to further amend the Supreme Court Number of Judges Act 1956 for increasing the number of judges of the Apex Court from the present 33 to 37, excluding the Chief Justice of India. Earlier, speaking to media ahead of the commencement of the session, Prime Minister Narendra Modi today expressed hope that the monsoon session will be as productive as the monsoon itself, saying that both play an important role in the nation's progress and the well-being of its people.
1: मॉनसून हो या मॉनसून सत्र अगर दोनों प्रोएक्टिव हो तो बहुत ही प्रोडक्टिव होते हैं और दोनों को प्रोडक्टिव होते हैं तो देश का कल्याण होता है जीव मात्र का कल्याण होता है साथियों पिछले एक महीने में देश ने अनेक सिद्धियां प्राप्त की है चाहे राष्ट्रीय हो अंतर्राष्ट्रीय हो और अब तो अंतरिक्ष भी हो भारत के लिए गर्व के पल रहे हैं
0: President Draupadi Murmu and her Moldovan counterpart Maia Sandu today agreed to strengthen bilateral cooperation across key sectors, including trade and investment, agriculture, healthcare, renewable energy, digital public infrastructure, artificial intelligence and innovation. Speaking after delegation-level talks in GC Now, President Murmu described her visit as historic, as it is the first ever state visit by an Indian president to Moldova. The Supreme Court has asked the Solicitor General to take instructions of if SIT can be set up to probe alleged embezzlement of donations at the Ram Temple in Ayodhya. It also asked parties not to politicize Ram Temple donation row. The court also said

that the Ram Temple donation row is a simple case of commission of crime and the court is just to ensure proper investigation. The Solicitor General told the court that SIT was constituted to probe allegations and now state police is investigating it. The apex court will hear the plea again on the 27th of this month when Uttar Pradesh government will apprise it about the SIT probe in the matter. Delhi police has dismissed reports that are currently circulating on various social media platforms claiming that protesters named Abhijit Deepke has been detained by the police. In a social media post, the police clarified that these allegations are entirely false. Jammu and Kashmir Lieutenant Governor Manoj Sinha today reviewed the situation following heavy rain, flash floods and landslides in several districts of the Union Territory. Meanwhile, Chief Minister Umar Abdullah has announced an ex gratia relief of 6 lakh rupees for the next of the kin of each person who lost their life in rain-related incidents in Rajouri and Poonch districts. IMD has issued a red colour warning for very heavy rainfall over Himachal Pradesh, Jammu and Kashmir, Ladakh and Uttarakhand today. The weather department has also predicted thunderstorms accompanied with lightning and gusty winds over Andhra Pradesh, Jammu and Kashmir, Ladakh, North Interior Karnataka and other places. And benchmark domestic equity indices ended on a negative note today. Sensex declined 0.6% to close at 77,709, while Nifty settled at 24,239. And that is the end of this news bulletin.

0: 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I am Lucy Gabriel, and I'm here to guide you through the latest job vacancies across various sectors and government recruitment updates to help you navigate the competitive job market. We begin with
1: the UPSC, the Union Public Service Commission, has released an advertisement inviting online applications for direct recruitment to 48 vacancies in various ministries and departments of the Government of India. The recruitment includes posts such as Assistant Soil Chemist, Prosecutor, Specialist Grade 1 and 3 Assistant Professors in Multiple Medical Specialities, Deputy Assistant Director, Entomologist, Junior Scientific Officer and Superintendent Legal. The vacancies available across the Ministry of Agriculture and Farmers Welfare, Ministry of Corporate Affairs, Ministry of Health and Family Welfare, Ministry of Home Affairs and Ministry of Law and Justice. Pay levels range from level 7 to level 11 as per the 7 CPC. The upper age limit varies between 30 to 45 years depending on the post and category, with additional age relaxation for eligible reserved categories, including persons with benchmark disabilities. Online applications will be accepted till 31st July 2026. Candidates are advised to read the detailed recruitment notification, eligibility conditions, and application instructions before applying through the UPSC online recruitment portal. Kindly look up www.upsconline.nic.in/ora, or you could also go on to www.upsc.gov.in. The Council of Scientific and Industrial Research, CSIR, under the Department of Scientific and Industrial Research, Ministry of Science and Technology, has invited online applications for the recruitment of 100 Assistant Section Officers, ASOs post, in Pay Matrix Level 7 on direct recruitment basis. The recruitment is open exclusively to non-recommended candidates of the UPSC Civil Services Examination 2024. Online applications will be accepted till 13th July 2026. Detailed information regarding vacancies, eligibility criteria, age limit and online application process is available on the official CSIR website, that is at www.csir.res.in. I repeat, it is www.csir.res.in. The National Sports University NSU Imphal, under the Ministry of Youth Affairs and Sports, has invited applications for various teaching and non-teaching posts. The vacancies include Professor, Associate Professor and Assistant Professor in Physical Education, Sports Medicine and Sports Coaching, Athletics. Non-teaching vacancies include Deputy Controller of Examination, Section Officer,

0: The famous Aranmula Vallasadhya, one of Kerala's most unique temple traditions, has begun at the historic Sri Parthasarathi Temple in Aranmula, Pathanamthitta district. The 60-day festival was inaugurated on Sunday. Vallasadhya is a special ritual offering made by devotees to Lord Parthasarathi. It is organized by Palliyoda Seva Sangham in association with the Travancore Devasam Board. The feast is mainly prepared for the old man of the traditional snake boats known as Palliyodams, who arrive from villages along the banks of the river Pamba. They are welcomed ceremoniously at the temple before entering the temple premises. This feast is regarded as the world's largest vegetarian temple feast. More than 60 traditional dishes are served on plantain leaves, including paripa, pulisheri, kalan, aviyal, and many other Kerala delicious. During the meal, the oarsmen sing traditional vanjipata, the boat song, and joyfully ask for different dishes which are served without refusal. The celebrations begin with the Thiruvona Thoni, a Garuda face ceremonial boat carrying rice, vegetables, and other provisions for the feast through the river Pamba. The procession, accompanied by several Palliyodams, marks the beginning of the Vallasadhya season. This year, Vallasadhya will continue for 60 days, filling Aranmula with rhythm of snake boats and traditional boat songs until September 16. Smithy M. Palluruthi, Akashvani News, Thiruvananthapuram.
1: श्रोताओ, हाल ही में लिथुआनिया में आयोजित 37वीं इंटरनेशनल बायोलॉजी ओलंपियाड में भारत ने 4 मेडल जीते, जिनमें 1 स्वर्ण और 3 रजत मेडल शामिल है। प्रधानमंत्री नरेंद्र मोदी ने भारतीय टीम को उनके शानदार प्रदर्शन के लिए बधाई दी। आज मुंबई के होमी बाबा सेंटर फॉर साइंस एजुकेशन में इन विद्यार्थियों को सम्मानित किया गया। प्रस्तुत है हमारे संवाददाता की एक रिपोर्ट।
2: The Indian team comprised Bhavya Gunwal from Haryana, who won the gold medal, and Saumil Maiti from West Bengal, Nishit Kalani from Rajasthan, and Anmol Kumar from Punjab, who won silver medals. To tell us more about the challenges of serving on the competition jury, we have with us Dr. Anupama Runad, one of the two leaders who accompanied the team.
3: For us, it's a different pressure because we have to give the best to the students so they can understand what is being asked and attempt. So the subject areas covered were very vast. The problems were very different for each question. So attempting 100 questions is a big feat in 6 hours. And students also enjoyed.
2: Now, let us listen to Bhavya Gunwal, the sole gold medalist from the Indian team, who has an interesting take on the experience.
4: The point is not that I am the sole gold medalist from the country. The point is like everybody of us got medals, and that is such a huge feat for the country, for our teachers, for HBCSC, for our parents.
2: With this remarkable success at the 37th International Biology Olympiad, India has proved that it can perform equally well in both theory and practicals, reaffirming its growing stature in the field of science. For Parikrama, this is Ankita Apte from Mumbai.
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0: And what a beautiful number, especially the last one. I think it has very minimal music. Or Tanuja or Sanjeev Kumar ki jo romance dikhaya in this, oh my god, that just takes your heart away. And yes, of course, we all know that consecutive hits made her one of the highest paid and most sought after singer in the Hindi film industry in the 50s, singing in around 12 movies in 1948 and at least 25 in 1949. Despite she didn't know Hindi language, her songs in Gujarati films brought her early success and assignments. She recorded for 4 Gujarati films and they were all released in 1948. We all know that they became very big hits. And ye to thi hamari bhai Geeta Dutt ki baat. Or who's the next on our list? वैष्णवी
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0: Today we are also remembering Rajendra Kumar, and of course we all know that he is a very renowned actor of yesteryear. Since we don't have much time, we have prepared a nice medley of his songs. Let's listen to it.

0: Today is also the birthday of a very fine actor, Nasiruddin Shah, who primarily works in Hindi films, and of course he's a known name in the theatre as well. He's one of the finest actors of Indian cinema, especially in parallel cinema, and also starred in various international productions. He's recipient of 3 National Film Awards, 3 Filmfare Awards, and of course the Volpi Cup for Best Actor at the Venice Film Festival. The Government of India honoured him with Padma Shri in 1987 and Padma Bhushan in 2003 for his contributions to Indian cinema. Let's listen to a dialogue from a film Karma, jisme do diggaj Nasiruddin Shah ek taraf aur dusri taraf Dilip Kumar.
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0: 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And if you all know that she has acted in very beautiful films, but mere khayal se zyada waqt hai nahi hum logon ke paas, to kyun na jo hai hum log apne listeners se lete hain ijazat. So with that we call it a wrap. 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
1: 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Later, the Lok Sabha and the Rajya Sabha were adjourned for the day. When the Lok Sabha assembled for the day at 11 a.m., the House paid tributes to six of its former members who passed away recently. The House also paid tributes to Father Emir of Qatar, Sheikh Hamad bin Khalifa al-Thani. After obituary reference, when the Speaker tried to take up the question hour, the opposition members, including from Congress and Samajwadi Party, raised the issue of paper leak of NEET examination. Mr. Birla urged the opposition to cooperate in smooth functioning of the House and maintain decorum, but the opposition members continued with their protest, leading to adjournment of the House till 12 noon. When the Lok Sabha House met after the sixth adjournment at 3 p.m., similar situation prevailed in the House, forcing the chair to finally adjourn the House for the day. The Rajya Sabha also witnessed multiple adjournments before being finally adjourned for the day. The House today witnessed six adjournments over the NEET issue. In the Rajya Sabha, the proceedings began at 11 a.m. with the oath of the newly elected members. Union Minister of Law and Justice Arjun Ram Meghwal today introduced the Supreme Court Number of Judges Amendment Bill 2026 in the Lok Sabha. The bill aims to further amend the Supreme Court Number of Judges Act 1956 for increasing the number of judges of the Apex Court from the present 33 to 37, excluding the Chief Justice of India. In May this year, President Draupadi Murmu had promulgated an ordinance to increase the number of Supreme Court judges from 33 to 37. Earlier, speaking to media ahead of the commencement of the session, Prime Minister Narendra Modi today expressed hope that the monsoon session will be as productive as the monsoon itself, saying both play an important role in the nation's progress and the well-being of its people.
2: मॉनसून हो या मॉनसून सत्र, अगर दोनों प्रोएक्टिव हो तो बहुत ही प्रोडक्टिव होते हैं, और दोनों को प्रोडक्टिव होते हैं तो देश का कल्याण होता है, जीव मात्र का कल्याण होता है। साथियों, पिछले एक महीने में देश ने अनेक सिद्धियां प्राप्त की है, चाहे राष्ट्रीय हो, अंतर्राष्ट्रीय हो और अब तो अंतरिक्ष भी हो, भारत के लिए गर्व के पल रहे हैं।
1: Union Minister Jagat Prakash Nadda today met the representatives of the protesters in New Delhi. In a social media post, he said that a proposal came from the protesters to hold talks with the government and the discussions have been ongoing since 11:50 a.m. this morning. The minister said that the meeting took place in a cordial atmosphere. An initial verbal discussion was held in detail with their delegation and they submitted a written petition to the government at around 4 p.m. President Draupadi Murmu and her Moldovan counterpart Maia Sandu today agreed to strengthen bilateral cooperation across key sectors including trade and investment, agriculture, healthcare, renewable energy, digital public infrastructure, artificial intelligence and innovation. Speaking after delegation level talks in Chisinau, President Murmu described her visit as historic as it is the first ever state visit by an Indian president to Moldova. The Supreme Court is set to hear a batch of pleas today seeking a fair and time-bound investigation into the alleged embezzlement of donations collected for the Ram Temple in Ayodhya. According to the Supreme Court's cause list,

Four separate petitions related to the matter are scheduled to come up for hearing before a bench comprising Chief Justice Suryakant and Justices Jo Mallya Bagchi and V. Mohan. In Assam, the Indian Army has launched Operation Jal Rahat to support the government in large-scale rescue and relief operations as worsening floods continue to inundate several parts of eastern Assam. In Uttarakhand, the Char Dham Yatra is temporarily suspended for some time today as a precautionary measure due to adverse weather conditions. The decision was taken amid warning for heavy rainfall in several districts of the state, and there are reports of landslides at various locations along the Char Dham Yatra route. And that is the end of this news bulletin.

This is Akashwani. A review of today's Parliament proceedings read by R.S. Raghu. First, from the Lok Sabha. Writer is Asim Kamal of PTI. The first day of the monsoon session witnessed a near washout with opposition protests over the neat paper leak and alleged theft of donations at the Ram Temple in Ayodhya repeatedly, disrupting proceedings and leading to multiple adjournments. No significant legislative business was transacted besides Law Minister Arjun Ram Meghwal introducing the Supreme Court Number of Judges Amendment Bill 2026. The disruption came as waves of protesters tried to break barricades to march to Parliament to press for the resignation of Education Minister Dharmendra Pradhan over the NEET paper leak issue. The Lok Sabha

proceedings were adjourned for the day at around 3 p.m. after the House reassembled six times following disruptions. It was earlier adjourned at 2:30 p.m. as opposition MPs continued their protests, despite Presiding Officer Jagdambika Pal appealing to them to allow the House to take up matters of public importance under Rule 377 of the Rules of Procedure and Conduct of Business in Lok Sabha. Earlier, at 2 p.m., Pal said there was adequate quorum to conduct business. Some opposition MPs alleged they were being prevented from entering the House, but Pal reassured them that MPs were being allowed as that was the directive of Speaker Om Birla. Parliamentary Affairs Minister Kiran Rijiju said the House cannot function if the disruptions continue. Previously, as soon as the House met at 11 a.m., opposition members started raising slogans demanding Education Minister Dharmendra Pradhan's resignation. Birla informed the members of the demise of six former members and the former Emir of Qatar, and the members paid tribute to the deceased by observing a brief silence. Subsequently, opposition members began creating an uproar over various remarks. Members from several opposition parties, including the Congress, approached the well of the House and started raising slogans, urging the protesting members to allow proceedings to continue. Birla called on them to uphold the traditions and dignity of the House. He said sloganeering does not enhance the dignity of Parliament and urged the opposition members to engage in discussions based on arguments. As his appeal went unheeded and the uproar did not subside, Birla adjourned the proceedings until 12 p.m. after about 12 minutes. When the House resumed at 12 p.m., opposition members once again approached the well of the House, raising slogans. Presiding Officer Dilip Saikia appealed to the protesting members to allow the House to function. He said, "This is a crucial time for the House and all subjects will be discussed." Saikia said, "The House cannot function amidst slogan shouting." He urged the protesting members to discuss the issue of floods, as there is a flood crisis in several states. Meanwhile, Law Minister Arjun Ram Meghwal introduced the Supreme Court Number of Judges Amendment Bill 2026, which seeks to increase the sanctioned strength of judges in the Supreme Court, including the Chief Justice, from 34 to 38. Meghwal asserted that this step is one of the most important and viable solutions for tackling pendency in the top court. In May, the Union Cabinet had cleared the bill to increase the sanctioned strength of the top court, but soon thereafter, the government brought an ordinance. After the ordinance, five judges were appointed to the apex court based on upgraded sanctioned strength. The bill does not require an amendment to the Constitution and requires a simple majority for passage. After the ordinance was issued, the sanctioned strength of the apex court went up to 38 from 34, including the Chief Justice of India. The volume of litigation in the Supreme Court has constantly been on the rise due to persistent gaps between institutions and final disposal of cases in the court. As on 1st January this year, there were 92,101 cases pending in the Supreme Court. Even while working at near full sanctioned capacity of 34 judges since 2019, the Supreme Court recorded the institution of 75,410 fresh matters in 2025 against a disposal of 65,615 cases. There has been a persistent gap between the institution and final disposal of cases, which highlights the ongoing challenge of managing the docket, particularly in relation to older pending cases and those necessitating the attention and adjudication by larger benches. The Lok Sabha also admitted a statutory resolution by opposition members opposing the ordinance. According to procedure, if a bill is brought to replace an ordinance, opposition members move a statutory resolution opposing the ordinance. The ordinance is an executive power exercised by the government to frame laws in emergency when Parliament is not in session. An ordinance has a life of 6 months, but once a session commences, the ordinance has to be passed by Parliament into a law within 6 weeks or 42 days, else it lapses.

Addressing the opposition MPs who were shouting slogans near the well of the house, presiding officer Saikia said that today is the first day of the monsoon session and they must send a positive message to the people of the country and let the house function. As the uproar continued, he adjourned the proceedings at 12:06 p.m. until 12:30 p.m. When the session resumed after two adjournments, Saikia appealed to the opposition members creating a ruckus near the well to allow the 0 hour to proceed. When his appeal went unheeded, he adjourned the sitting again after just 5 minutes until 1 p.m. The situation remained unchanged when the House reconvened at 1 p.m. and proceedings were adjourned until 2 p.m. after just a few minutes. When the House met at 2 p.m., some opposition members alleged that MPs were being prevented from entering Parliament and the gates had been closed amidst the chaos caused by the protest in nearby areas. In response, Presiding Officer Jagdambika Pal stated that in accordance with Speaker Birla's orders, no MP was being stopped at any gate. He further clarified that the House agenda is determined by the Business Advisory Committee, not by the government. Pal interrupted some opposition members, stating that displaying placards was against the rules. As commotion persisted, he adjourned the House at 2:03 p.m. until 2:30 p.m. When the meeting resumed, there was no change in the situation and the slogan shouting by opposition members intensified. Meanwhile, Presiding Officer Jagdambika Pal told DMK leader T.R. Balu, who was standing near the chair, that despite being such a senior member, he was not setting a good example for new members by standing with those who were shouting slogans. As the uproar did not subside, he adjourned the proceedings until 3 p.m. shortly after. When proceedings resumed at 3 p.m., the situation remained unchanged and Pal subsequently adjourned the House for the day. Today marks the first day of the monsoon session and according to pre-scheduled agenda, the session will continue until 13th of August. And now a review of proceedings in the Rajya Sabha. Writer is Rajesh Ahuja of PTI. The monsoon session of the Rajya Sabha today began on a stormy note, with the opposition raising uproar on the protests by students at Jantar Mantar on the issue of leak in NEET Medical College entrance examination, leading to repeated adjournments of the upper house, first till 12 noon, then till 12:30 p.m., 12:50 p.m., and later till 2 p.m. and 2:30 p.m. Eventually, the House was adjourned for the day amid the noisy scenes by the opposition. The proceedings of the House began with the oath of affirmation to newly elected and re-elected members. Among those who took oath were Mukesh Bhai J. Rathwa of BJP, Pawan Kheda of Congress, Mahesh Kewat of BJP, James Pangsang Kongkai Sangma of NPP, Khyang Te Lalt Luang Lian Na of Mizoram Secular Party, Satish Punia, Prakash Chikbarek, Sushmita Dev and Sukhendu Sekhar Ray of BJP. 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After the oath of affirmation to the members, Chairman C.P. Radhakrishnan read out obituary references to former members Balbir Punj, Swapan Sadhan Bose and H. Hanuman Zappa. In his obituary reference to Balbir Punj, who passed away on 18th April this year, the chairman said he was a member of the Rajya Sabha representing the state of Uttar Pradesh from 2000 to 2006 and Odisha from 2008 to 2014. In the passing away of Shriman Balbir K. Punji, the country has lost an eminent parliamentarian, a distinguished journalist and an accomplished author. In the obituary reference to Swapan Sadhan Bose, who passed away on 12th May 2026 at the age of 78 years, the chairman said he served as a member of the Rajya Sabha representing the state of West Bengal from 2005 to 2011. Born on the 23rd of January 1948 at Howrah in West Bengal, Mr. Bose earned widespread recognition for his distinguished contribution to the promotion and development of football and sports administration in the country. In his passing, the country has lost an eminent sports administrator and able parliamentarian and a devoted public figure.
figure. In his obituary reference to Rangasai Ramakrishna, who passed away on 4th June 2026 at the age of 92 years, the chairman said he served as a member of the Rajya Sabha representing the state of Karnataka from 2012 to 2018. Born on the 15th of March 1934 at Chidambaram in Kadalur district of Tamil Nadu, Shriman Ramakrishnaji had a distinguished career in public service spanning several decades. In the passing away of Shriman Rangasai Ramakrishnaji, the country has lost a dedicated public servant and accomplished parliamentarian. In his obituary reference to H. Hanumanthappa, who passed away on 12th July 2026 at the age of 94 years, the chairman said he served as member of the Rajya Sabha representing the state of Karnataka for three consecutive terms during 1982 to 2000. Born on 13th May 1932 at Gudadda Rangavannahalli village in the Chitradurga district of Karnataka, Mr. Hanumanthappa actively participated in the Indian National Movement during his student days and remained associated with constructive social work throughout his public life. An advocate by profession, he served in several important capacities, including the chairman of the Railway Service Commission, Bengaluru, and the National Commission for Scheduled Castes and Scheduled Tribes. In the passing away of Shriman H. Hanumanthappa ji, the country has lost an eminent parliamentarian, a dedicated social worker, and a public servant par excellence. The chairman also paid obituary reference to Qatar's former ruler Sheikh Hamad bin Khalifa Al Thani. In his condolence to the former ruler of Qatar, the chairman said he was a visionary leader who laid the foundation of modern Qatar and took it to great heights of development and prosperity. He also played a pivotal role in nurturing India-Qatar relations. The house joins the bereaved family, the government and the people of the state of Qatar in mourning the passing away of His Highness Sheikh Hamad bin Khalifa Al Thani. They observed brief silence in the memory of the departed. The chairman said that the monsoon session would deliberate on several important issues and legislations. This house has a proud tradition of meaningful deliberations. I'm confident that this session will uphold that legacy. We have 19 sittings before us, and it is our collective responsibility to utilize this valuable time to debate and decide on issues of national importance, the chairman said. I urge members to remain focused on timely disposal of business, as every disruption delays discussion on matters affecting the nation and the people we represent, he said. He informed the members that from this session, the Secretariat has introduced live AI-based simultaneous interpretation of proceedings in 9 languages through the multimedia devices at members' seats. Out of the laying of papers, the chairman said that he has accorded status of Leader of Opposition to Mallikarjun Kharge from 26 June 2026. Thereafter, he said that he has received letters from several members resigning their seats in the House. After this, chairman allowed Leader of Opposition Mallikarjun Kharge to speak. Rising up to speak, Mr. Mallikarjun Kharge raised the issue of leak in the NEET examination. He said that thousands of students have gathered at Jantar Mantar to protest on the issue. Even as he spoke, members of the Treasury benches objected to this remarks by Mr. Kharge. This led to noisy scenes in the upper house. Amid the uproar, the chairman adjourned the house till 12 noon. When the house reassembled at 12 noon, opposition continued with their uproar on the issue, leading to adjournment of the house till 12:30 p.m. And that's all in Parliament Review.

Good evening. This is Akashvani. I'm Anuja Kumar with the news at 9. The headlines. Monsoon session of Parliament begins on stormy note. Both Houses of Parliament witnessed repeated disruptions over various issues. Union Minister J.P. Nadda holds talks with protesters in New Delhi, appeals to end sit-in and restore normalcy. President Draupadi Murmu calls for stronger economic partnership between India and Moldova and greater cooperation in high-growth sectors. Heavy rainfall claims 4 more lives in Jammu Division, taking death toll over past 2 days to 16. Lieutenant Governor Manoj Sinha reviews flood situation in several districts of the Union Territory. Red alert issued for very heavy rainfall over Himachal Pradesh and Jammu and Kashmir tomorrow. And Labour Party leader Andy Burnham assumes office as the new Prime Minister of the United Kingdom. And now the news in detail. Monsoon session of Parliament began on a stormy note today. Both Houses of Parliament witnessed multiple adjournments following uproar by opposition parties over various issues, including the NEET paper leak case. The Lok Sabha and the Rajya Sabha were later adjourned for the day. The Lok Sabha began with obituary references to 6 former members who passed away recently. The House also paid tributes to Father Emir of Qatar, Sheikh Hamad bin Khalifa Al Thani. However,

0: Questionnaire could not be taken up due to protests by opposition members from the Congress and the Samajwadi Party over the NEET issue. Our correspondent has the details.
1: The proceedings of both the Houses of Parliament were disrupted due to the repeated adjournments following opposition sloganeering on the NEET paper leak case and other issues. The Lok Sabha witnessed 7 adjournments, while the Rajya Sabha was adjourned 6 times due to the opposition protest. Due to the disruptions, question hour in both the houses were also not taken up. Amid opposition uproar in the lower house, Union Minister for Law and Justice Arjun Ram Meghwal introduced the Supreme Court Number of Judges Amendment Bill 2026. The bill aims to further amend the Supreme Court Number of Judges Act 1956 for increasing the number of judges of the apex court from the present 33 to 37, excluding the Chief Justice of India. In the Rajya Sabha, when the proceedings began at 11 a.m., 9 newly elected and re-elected members took oath as members of the upper house. Anand Kumar, Akashwadi News, Delhi.
0: Earlier, speaking to media ahead of the commencement of the session this morning, Prime Minister Narendra Modi expressed hope that the monsoon session will be as productive as the monsoon itself, saying both play an important role in the nation's progress and the well-being of its people.
2: Monsoon ho ya monsoon satra, agar dono proactive ho, to bahut hi productive hote hain. और दोनों को प्रोडक्टिव होते हैं तो देश का कल्याण होता है, जीव मात्र का कल्याण होता है। साथियों, पिछले एक महीने में देश ने अनेक सिद्धियां प्राप्त की है, चाहे राष्ट्रीय हो, अंतर्राष्ट्रीय हो और अब तो अंतरिक्ष भी हो, भारत के लिए गर्व के पल रहे हैं।
0: President Draupadi Murmu today called for a deeper economic engagement between India and Moldova, saying the two countries have immense potential to expand cooperation in several high-growth sectors. The president was addressing the India-Moldova Business Forum in Chisinau today.
3: I am greatly encouraged by the growing cooperation. There is immense potential for collaboration across diverse sectors such as digital technologies, artificial intelligence, cyber security, fintech, digital public infrastructure, infrastructure development, renewable energy, advancement, art manufacturing, logistics, agriculture, food processing, pharmaceuticals, biotechnology. 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
0: Referring to the vision of Viksit Bharat 2047, President Murmu said India seeks partnerships based on trust and shared prosperity, while Moldova's strategic location and skilled workforce offer promising opportunities for Indian businesses.
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0: Earlier, President Murmu and her Moldovan counterpart Maia Sandu held delegation-level talks. President Murmu also paid floral tributes at the monument of Stefan Cel Marisi's Fund in Chisinau. This is the first ever visit by an Indian president to Moldova. The president is on a three-nation state visit to Moldova, North Macedonia and Romania. External Affairs Minister Dr. S. Jayashankar today expressed confidence that the visit of Panamanian Foreign Minister Javier Eduardo Martinez Acha Vasquez further strengthens bilateral ties across all sectors. Dr. Jayashankar made the remarks during a meeting with the Panamanian Foreign Minister in New Delhi.
4: We hope that your visit will further strengthen our relationship across all domains. We had met recently during the 5th India SICA ministerial meeting, which the two of us had co-chaired. Your current visit builds on the momentum of high-level exchanges that we've had, and I believe that both our governments, both our leaders are very keen at deepening and widening our partnership.
0: The Supreme Court today observed that the issue of alleged embezzlement of donations at the Ram Temple in Ayodhya, Uttar Pradesh, should not be politicized. It said that the Ram Temple donation row is a simple case of commission of crime and the court is just to ensure proper investigation. The Apex Court asked the Solicitor General appearing for the Uttar Pradesh government to take instructions on whether the special investigation team, which had examined the entire issue before the registration of the FIR,

0: could be entrusted with the responsibility to probe the case instead of the local police. The top court will hear the plea again on the 27th of this month when Uttar Pradesh government will apprise it about the SIT probe in matter. This is Akashwani giving you the news. For quick news updates round the clock, follow us on our X handle at EIR News Alerts. And for details of these stories and more, log on to our website www.newsoneir.gov.in and download the News on EIR app. Union Minister JP Nadda today met the representatives of protesters in New Delhi. In a social media post, Mr. Nadda said that a proposal came from the protesters to hold talks with the government this morning. The minister said the meeting took place in a cordial atmosphere and an initial verbal discussion was held in detail with their delegation and they submitted a written petition to the government at around 4 p.m. Mr. Nadda urged all the protesters to end their sit-in and assist the administration in restoring normalcy. The Delhi police has appealed to all the protesters in New Delhi to maintain peace, exercise restraint and cooperate with the police in ensuring peace and public order. In a video message, Additional Commissioner and Public Relations Officer of Delhi Police, Rajiv Ranjan, urged the participants to conduct themselves peacefully, refrain from indulging in any unlawful or violent activities and comply with the lawful directions issued by police officers or personnel deployed on duty. He advised the public not to believe or circulate rumours, misinformation or unverified content through any platform. In Jammu and Kashmir, four more people lost their lives in rain-related incidents across the Jammu division today, taking the death toll to 16 in the past 2 days. At least seven people are still missing as heavy rains continue to hamper rescue operations in flood-affected Rajouri and Poonch districts. More from our correspondent.
1: Heavy rains today severely hampered rescue operations in both Rajouri and Poonch districts a day after devastating flash floods and landslides claimed 12 lives and left several other missing. The continuing rainfall has raised concern over the possibility of fresh landslides and flash floods, with residents in vulnerable areas being advised to remain alert. The administration is closely monitoring the situation. Emergency teams, including the NDRF, SDRF, J&K Police and Army, are deployed on high alert in vulnerable areas. Key roads in Poonch, Rajouri, Riyasi and Udhampur have been reopened and work to restore water supplies in several areas is ongoing. The Meteorological Department has forecast moderate to heavy rainfall across Jammu and Kashmir till July 23, prompting district administrations to issue advisories urging people to remain vigilant and avoid venturing near rivers, streams, nalas and other water bodies. This is N. Gulshan Raina for Akashvani News from Jammu.
0: Chief Minister Umar Abdullah has announced an ex gratia relief of 6 lakh rupees for the next of kin of each person who lost their life in rain-related incidents in Rajouri and Poonch districts. Meanwhile, Jammu and Kashmir Lieutenant Governor Manoj Sinha reviewed the situation following heavy rains, flash floods and landslides in several districts of the Union Territory. The Lieutenant Governor spoke to senior officials and directed them to ensure swift relief measures and speedy restoration of damaged infrastructure in the affected areas. Intermittent rainfall continues across Uttarakhand, affecting normal life in several parts of the state. Rain and landslides have disrupted traffic on several national highways. The Char Dham Yatra has been temporarily suspended till further orders as a precautionary measure. Meanwhile, the IMD has forecast heavy rainfall in several districts of the state over the next 24 hours. We have more from our correspondent.
2: Heavy rainfall has damaged Dehradun-Masuri main road near Paniwala Band. In view of public safety, the administration has completely closed the route to traffic until further orders. People have been advised to use alternate routes for travel to and from Masuri until road is reopened. Meanwhile, Garhwal Commissioner Anand Swarup has directed the concerned district magistrate to ensure that pilgrims are accommodated at safe locations if the Char Dham Yatra routes remain blocked. He has also instructed that pilgrims should resume only after the routes are declared completely safe. Pilgrims have been urged not to pay attention to rumors and to follow only the official advisories issued by the administration. Sakshi Singh, Akashwani News, Dehradun.
0: In Assam, continuous rainfall triggered landslides at several locations in Guwahati today. A major landslide at Madhav Dev Nagar in the Maligaon area damaged a residential house. Four people were injured and have been admitted to Guwahati Medical College and Hospital. The IMD has issued a red color warning.

0: Warning for very heavy rainfall over Himachal Pradesh and Jammu and Kashmir tomorrow. Heavy rainfall is also expected over Delhi, Haryana, Chandigarh, Punjab, Himachal Pradesh, Uttarakhand, Jharkhand, Odisha, Uttar Pradesh during the next 2 days. In Himachal Pradesh, all government and private educational institutions in Kangra, Mandi and Sirmaur districts will remain closed tomorrow following a red alert for heavy rainfall. The weather office has also forecast heavy rain in Chamba and Kullu districts. In Sikkim, all 16 workers trapped inside the under-construction Samardung tunnel in southern part of the state were safely rescued today following a massive multi-agency operation. A landslide reportedly had triggered a suspected gas leak inside the tunnel. In the United Kingdom, newly elected leader of the Labour Party, Andy Burnham, has took charge as the country's new prime minister. King Charles III invited the 56-year-old former mayor of the Greater Manchester to form a new government following the resignation of Keir Starmer. In his inaugural speech at 10 Downing Street, Mr. Burnham said he will make politics more about problem solving.
1: We will make this moment a circuit breaker for Britain, bringing forward the biggest changes in the last 40 years, a new political model and a new economic model. In the 1980s, Britain took some wrong turns. Political power was centralised, economic power privatised, large parts of the country deindustrialised, and they still haven't recovered. And that's why we will change politics, to make it more collaborative, more about problem solving than point scoring.
0: In news, Justin, India has condemned the attack on the vessel MV Golden Leo yesterday while departing the port of Odisha. External Affairs Ministry in a statement said four Indian nationals have tragically lost their lives while one is hospitalized in a critical condition. The ministry said that the Indian mission in Ukraine is closely monitoring the situation and is making every effort to extend all possible assistance to those affected. Benchmark domestic equity indices ended on a negative note today. The Sensex declined 443 points or 0.6% to close at 77,709. And now, before we end the bulletin, the headlines once again. Monsoon session of Parliament begins on stormy note. Both Houses of Parliament witness repeated disruptions over various issues. Union Minister JP Nadda holds talks with protesters in New Delhi, appeals to end sit-in and restore normalcy. President Draupadi Murmu calls for stronger economic partnership between India and Moldova and greater cooperation in high-growth sectors. Heavy rainfall claims four lives in Jammu Division, taking death toll over past 2 days to 16. Red alert issued for very heavy rainfall over Himachal Pradesh and Jammu and Kashmir tomorrow. And Labour Party leader Andy Burnham assumes office as the new Prime Minister of the United Kingdom. That is all in the news at 9. Good night.

0: Spotlight. This is Akashvani. In the program Spotlight, now we bring you a discussion on India's expanding diplomatic relations in Eastern Europe. The participants are Professor Anshu Joshi, international affairs expert, and Nishit Kumar, anchor.
1: President Draupadi Murmu on Sunday, that is July 19, 2026, embarked on state visits to Moldova, North Macedonia, and Romania to further relations with the three countries in a range of sectors, including trade and technology, and boost people-to-people ties. And to discuss more about the visit, we have the pleasure of having with us today Professor Anshu Joshi. Professor Joshi, welcome to the show.
2: Thank you so much, Anishit ji, first and foremost, for having me on this show and giving me this wonderful opportunity to share my perspective on this historic journey of our Honorable President to Moldova, North Macedonia and Romania in Europe. Thank you so much.
1: Right. So, Professor Joshi, the first leg of the President's tour will start with the visit to Moldova on Monday, that is 20th of July. And this will be the first, this is very significant, Professor Joshi, this will be the first ever visit by an Indian President to the Eastern European country, that is Moldova. And of course, the President will meet and hold delegation-level talks with her Moldovan counterpart, which is President Maia Sandu. She will also meet the President of the Parliament of the Republic of Moldova, Igor Grosu. Professor Joshi, how do you see this visit, especially when we talk of connecting with the Eastern European countries?
2: That's a very good question.

0: Nishit ji, and we must know that India recognized Moldova in 1991, and since then we have seen that the relationship is flourished to become a special partnership between the two nations, and the bilateral relationship between Moldova and India has of course reached historic new heights. And our president's visit to this landmark country, which is known as the gateway of Eastern Europe and also a significant member of European Union, adds to the feather in the cap. And this is the first ever visit by an Indian head of the state to Moldova since diplomatic ties were established between two nations. Moldova is indeed strategically significant, not only for India, but for other countries also. As I said, it's a gateway to Eastern Europe, and it's a significant European Union country, and it also gives access to European Union markets, and thereby it provides opportunities to countries like India, getting new corridors, new windows for trade, co-manufacturing, pharmaceuticals, IT services, and also boosting people-to-people connects. And Moldova also serves as a crucial partner with India in securing support for India's candidacies at multilateral forums like United Nations. And it also reflects India's voice of promoting, boosting global South nations, providing them leadership roles and global institutional reforms.
1: Right. Professor Joshi, India and Moldova enjoy warm and friendly relations, and this visit would mark a significant and historical milestone and elevate bilateral ties to a broad-based partnership. Now, how significant is this if we look at, you know, the Indian outreach, especially, you know, if we talk the Eastern European countries?
0: Nishit ji, we must understand that we are living in the times of flux, wherein we can see there are two clear-cut open theaters of war. One hand, Russia-Ukraine war is not ending any sooner. And on the other hand, we also see how West Asian crisis has created the different types of challenges, ranging from energy security crisis to human crisis for the entire world. And that's where, amid all this all, we have also seen how Trump's punitive measures on India made India aware of the realities. And it also provided India an opportunity to diversify its outreach. And that's what we have been doing now in this time of flux. And our Honorable Prime Minister recently visited Indonesia, Australia, and New Zealand. Prior to that, he went to certain significant countries of Europe, along with the countries in West Asia and Africa. And that is what we are trying to do. On one hand, we are holding hands with the like-minded nations to ensure our national interests are secured. And we also believe in the philosophy of Vasudhaiva Kutumbakam. So that's where India is also trying to promote the idea of global peace and security, and finding out solutions of different problems, not from the war, but from, you know, this co-developmental journey. And that is what we are trying to achieve through journeys to such kind of nations, and then having significant agreements and tangible outcomes with these nations of Europe. And here I would also like to add the last point, which is related to a bilateral, significant bilateral relationship that we have with the countries of Europe. And that is where we have seen that how European Union nations signed this historic mother of all deals, this FTA with India. And along with it, European Union nations also signed a defense framework with India. And that's where the, you know, this role of bilaterally, role of countries like Moldova, Macedonia and Romania become very important, because deeply rooted trust promotes bilateral relations, and these bilateral relations then get reflected into stronger multilateral relationship.
1: Right. And the president is also scheduled to interact with members of the Moldova-India Parliamentary Friendship Group, and will also address a business forum and meet with members of the Indian community. Now, Professor Joshi, this outreach, you know, to have a dialogue with the members of Indian community, the friendship group and all, how important this is?
0: Since 1992, we have seen soft power became a very significant element in the definition of power, Nishit ji. And during the times of First World War, Second World War and entire Cold War, the definition of power stayed limited to conventional power that comprised military and territorial power. But in the era of 90s, after disintegration of USSR, when the Cold War ended, when globalization, IT technologies, internet knocked our doors, that was the time when the world became liberal and Joseph Joseph Nye coined the term soft power that includes but is not limited to elements like cultural power, people-to-people connects, and your economic power. And that is what India has been leveraging since ages. So boosting ties among people

0: from different groups between any two nations then provides the governments an opportunity to deepen the trust. And with a deeper trust, definitely the diplomatic or bilateral relationship then gets converted into a strategic partnership, wherein both the nations gets an opportunity to identify convergences in terms of their national interests. And that's where they elevate their relationship. And this elevated relationship then helps the two nations in then securing not only their own national goals, but also to contribute from the platforms of multilateral institutions. Strong bilateral tie gets converted into stronger multilateral institutions. And that's where then SDGs, Sustainable Development Goals, that are set up by United Nations, they get a better contribution from all these nations. So in this perspective, this visit and boosting people-to-people connects over cultural ties, they have their own special role.
1: Right. And in the next leg of our visit, and also at the invitation of the President of North Macedonia, Gordana Sildanskova-Davkova, President Murmu will visit the country from July 21st to 22nd. How important this is, Professor Joshi?
0: When we look at the relationship between India and North Macedonia, the relationship is firmly anchored by Mother Teresa's roots from North Macedonia, who later became an Indian citizen and who always endured or is seen as a cultural bridge between the two nations. So in the area of cultural connects, in the area of economic cooperation, strategic cooperation, I would say strategic partnership, both the countries have convergences. And that's where this visit definitely would prove successful or fruitful in terms of getting tangible outcomes in the areas of trade, pharma, IT services, professional mobility, and so on.
1: And President Murmu will be holding, of course, discussions with the President and the Prime Minister of North Macedonia and the President of the Assembly, and also address the Assembly of North Macedonia. Besides that, she will also address the India-North Macedonia Business Forum. Now, both sides have a very keen interest in deepening economic ties in priority sectors such as agriculture, pharmaceuticals, science and technology, information technology, and IT-enabled services, that is ITES. Now, Professor Joshi, this is no doubt an important thing to see here. And also, if we look at, you just mentioned the people-to-people ties, the soft power, as it was coined by someone. So how important this is? Besides, if we look at the connect that we are trying to have with these smaller nations, be it North Macedonia or Moldova, how important it is?
0: Nishit ji, these nations may be smaller in size, but they have their own significance when it comes to strategic relations. They have geostrategic location. For example, Moldova. Look at Moldova. It's such a small country, but it is known as the gateway of Northern Europe. And it also provides access to multiple markets of European Union nations. On the other hand, similarly, when you look at North Macedonia, it provides a duty-free access to the European Union, and it presents an attractive investment and manufacturing hub and related opportunities for our Indian businesses. So we can then look at not only this visit, but the relationship as in an opportunity to expand ourselves, our trade into the whole Balkan region and broader Europe. And that's where these nations, be it Moldova or Romania or Macedonia, I see them as the three pearls of the string, which, like our Honorable Prime President is covering this time. Primary areas of collaboration include pharmaceuticals and IT and agriculture, automotive components, also renewable energy also. And that's where when you look at stronger people-to-people connects, they always help in translating the opportunities into tangible outcomes.
1: And in the final stretch of a three-nation tour, President Murmu will visit Romania from July 23rd to 25th, and the invitation of her Romanian counterpart. And this would be the first visit by the President of India after a gap of over three decades to the southeastern European country. Now, this is another very significant milestone, if we may say, Professor Joshi.
0: Indeed, in the last leg of her tour, our Honorable President would visit Romania, and both the nations share amicable, long-standing bilateral ties, which were established in 1948. And now we can see another high level current, wherein we see a lot of common national interests and goals. So a momentum has already been built up, and the President Murmu would have this historic state visit to Romania, the first in over 3 decades, to elevate our strategic, economic, technological cooperation with the nation. And though the official relations, diplomatic relationship was established in 1948, it was upgraded to embassy level relationship in 1957. And in 2023, both the nations have celebrated 75 years of diplomatic relations, which are

0: marked by the release of joint postal stamps. And apart from that, both the nations have also elevated their economic and commercial links in all these years. So those bilateral trade is not big in volume. It's 1.5 billion USD trade that both the nations have with each other. But Romania's strategic integration with EU, being its member, and its proximity to neighboring markets makes it a vital gateway for over 500 registered Indian companies, not only in Romania, but in other, like, you know, neighboring nations. So that's where we have immense opportunities in IT, pharmaceuticals, manufacturing, and agriculture.
1: Right. Last but not the least, Professor Joshi, all the three nations, Moldova, North Macedonia, and Romania, had condemned the Pahalgam terror attack in Jammu and Kashmir last year and expressed their strong support to India in the fight against terrorism. Your comments on that?
0: That's a very important point that you added to this whole discussion, Nishiji, and we must know and we must understand that all these countries reflect India's voice. When our Prime Minister, our President or External Affairs Minister, without mincing their words, always from different multilateral platforms announce that India will not tolerate inch of terrorism. And that's where, when we face this brutal Pahalgam attack, countries like Moldova, Romania and North Macedonia univocally supported India's plight for a world without terrorist organizations. And that's where, both bilaterally as well as multilaterally, these countries collaborate with India in its counter-terrorism initiative, technologically, norms-wise also, in different institutions like United Nations, and by supporting or by elevating our civil defense mechanism. Right. So again, this relationship becomes very important bilaterally as well as multilaterally.
1: Right. Thank you so very much, Professor Joshi, for having joined us and shared their views on this.
0: Thank you so much, Nishiji.
1: Thank you.
2: You were listening to a discussion on India's expanding diplomatic relations in Eastern Europe. The participants were Professor Anshu Joshi, international affairs expert, and Nishit Kumar, anchor. 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

0: This is Akashwani. The news read by Anuja Kumar. Monsoon session of Parliament began on a stormy note today. Both Houses of Parliament witnessed multiple adjournments following uproar by opposition parties over various issues, including the NEET paper leak case. The Lok Sabha and the Rajya Sabha were later adjourned for the day. The Lok Sabha began with obituary references to six former members who passed away recently. The House also paid tributes to Father Emir of Qatar, Sheikh Hamad bin Khalifa al-Thani. However, question hour could not be taken up due to protests by opposition members from the Congress and the Samajwadi Party over the NEET issue. Our correspondent has the details.
1: The proceedings of both the Houses of Parliament were disrupted due to the repeated adjournments following opposition sloganeering on the NEET paper leak case and other issues. The Lok Sabha witnessed seven adjournments, while the Rajya Sabha was adjourned six times due to the opposition protest. Due to the disruptions, question hour in both the Houses were also not taken up. Amid opposition uproar in the lower house, Union Minister for Law and Justice Arjun Ram Meghwal introduced the Supreme Court Number of Judges Amendment Bill 2026. The bill aims to further amend the Supreme Court Number of Judges Act 1956 for increasing the number of judges of the apex court from the present 33 to 37, excluding the Chief Justice of India. In the Rajya Sabha, when the proceedings began at 11 a.m., nine newly elected and re-elected members took oath as members of the upper house. Anand Kumar, Akashwadi News, Delhi.
0: Union Minister Jagat Prakash Nadda today met the representatives of the protesters in New Delhi. In a social media post, Mr. Nadda said that a proposal came from the protesters to hold talks with the government this morning. The minister said the meeting took place in a cordial atmosphere and initial verbal discussion was held in detail with their delegation, and they submitted a written petition to the government at around 4 p.m. Mr. Nadda urged all the protesters to end their sit-in and assist the administration in restoring normalcy. President Draupadi Murmu today called for deeper economic engagement between India and Moldova, saying the two countries have immense potential to expand cooperation in several high-growth sectors. The president was addressing the India-Moldova Business Forum in Chisinau today. Referring to the vision of Viksit Bharat 2047, President Murmu said India seeks partnerships based on trust and shared prosperity, while Moldova's strategic location and skilled workforce offer promising opportunities for the Indian businesses. Earlier, President Draupadi Murmu and her Moldovan counterpart Maia Sandu held delegation-level talks. President Murmu also paid floral tributes at the monument of Stefan Cel Marici Sfant in Chisinau. This is the first ever visit by an Indian president to Moldova. President is on a three-nation state visit to Moldova, North Macedonia and Romania. In Jammu and Kashmir, four more people lost their lives in rain-related incidents across the Jammu division today, taking the death toll to 16 in the past 2 days. At least seven people are still missing as heavy rains continue to hamper rescue operations in flood-affected Rajouri and Pooch district. Chief Minister Umar Abdullah has announced an ex gratia relief of 6 lakh rupees for the next of kin of each person who lost their life in rain-related incidents in Rajouri and Pooch district. Meanwhile, Jammu and Kashmir Lieutenant Governor Manoj Sinha reviewed the situation following heavy rains, flash floods and landslides in several districts of the Union Territory. The IMD has issued a red colour warning for very heavy rainfall over Himachal Pradesh and Jammu and Kashmir tomorrow. Heavy rainfall is also expected over Delhi, Haryana, Chandigarh, Punjab, Himachal Pradesh, Uttarakhand, Jharkhand, Odisha, Uttar Pradesh during the next 2 days. Similar weather conditions will prevail over Madhya Pradesh, Bihar, Chhattisgarh, West Bengal and parts of Northeast India during the next 2 to 3 days. Supreme Court today directed the Union Government to constitute a committee within 2 weeks to frame uniform guidelines governing the post-retirement facilities to be extended to retired Chief Justices and Judges of the High Courts across the country. A bench led by Chief Justice of India, Surya Kant, directed that the committee shall be constituted in 2 weeks and submitted its recommendations to both the Union Government and the Supreme Court within 3 months of its constitution. And that is the end of this news bulletin.
2: Namaskar. आकाशवाणी से विश्व दर्पण के साथ मैं जया भारती। भारत ने यूक्रेन के बंदरगाह पर मालवाहक जहाज पर हुए हमले की कड़ी निंदा की। हमले में 4 भारतीय नागरिकों की मौत। राष्ट्रपति द्रौपदी मुर्मू ने भारत 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हैं।
3: I am greatly encouraged by the growing cooperation. There is immense potential for collaboration across diverse sectors such as digital technologies, artificial intelligence,

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1: 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External Affairs Minister S. Jaishankar hold talks with his Panamanian counterpart in New Delhi. Labour Party leader Andy Burnham assumes office as new Prime Minister of the United Kingdom. And Iran-backed Houthi rebels in Yemen announced a maritime embargo on Saudi Arabia. India condemned the attack on the vessel MV Golden Leo yesterday while departing the port of Odisha. External Affairs Ministry in a statement said 4 Indian nationals have tragically lost their lives while one is hospitalized in a critical condition. The ministry said that at the time of the incident, there were 17 crew members on board, including 5 Indian nationals, as per information available. The ministry has reiterated that targeting commercial shipping and endangering innocent civilian crew members or otherwise impeding freedom of navigation and commerce is deplorable and should be avoided. The ministry said that the Indian mission in Ukraine is closely monitoring the situation and is making every effort to extend all possible assistance to those affected. The government of India extended deepest condolences to the families of the deceased Indian nationals and wished them speedy and full recovery. President Draupadi Murmu today called for deeper economic engagement between India and Moldova, saying the two countries have immense potential to expand cooperation in several high-growth sectors. The president was addressing the India-Moldova Business Forum in Chisinau today.
2: I am greatly encouraged by the growing cooperation. There is immense potential for collaboration across diverse sectors such as digital technologies, artificial intelligence, cybersecurity, fintech, digital public infrastructure, infrastructure development, renewable energy, advancement, art manufacturing, logistics, agriculture, food processing, pharmaceuticals, biotechnology. Indian companies are interested in participating in the development projects of Moldova in energy sector, including solar energy, battery storage, smart grids, green hydrogen.
1: Referring to the vision of Vikasit Bharat 2047, President Murmu said India seeks partnerships based on trust and shared prosperity, while Moldova's strategic location and skilled workforce offer promising opportunities for Indian businesses.
2: India also offers good business opportunities for Moldovan companies for trade and business. We remain committed to fostering a transparent, predictable and investor-friendly business environment. I invite Moldovan businesses to come and explore India. I also encourage Indian businesses to look at the opportunities in Moldova. Your enterprise, vision and commitment will be instrumental in building enduring economic partnerships.
1: Earlier, President Draupadi Murmu and her Moldovan counterpart Maya Sandu held delegation-level talks. President Murmu also paid floral tributes at the monument of Ștefan cel Mare și Sfânt in Chișinău. This is the first ever visit by an Indian president to Moldova. President is on a three-nation state visit to Moldova, North Macedonia and Romania. External Affairs Minister Dr. S. Jaishankar today expressed confidence that the visit of Panamanian Foreign Minister Javier Eduardo Martinez Aja Vasquez further strengthens bilateral ties across all sectors. Dr. Jaishankar made the remarks during a meeting with the Panamanian Foreign Minister in New Delhi today.
3: We hope that your visit will further strengthen our relationship.

0: across all domains.
1: We had met recently during the 5th India-SICA ministerial meeting, which the two of us had co-chaired. Your current visit builds on the momentum of high-level exchanges that we've had, and I believe that both our governments, both our leaders are very keen at deepening and widening our partnership.
2: This is Akashvani. You are listening to World News. We bring you the top international news and updates from around the globe. In the United Kingdom, newly elected leader of the Labour Party, Andy Burnham, has took charge as country's new Prime Minister. King Charles III invited the 56-year-old former mayor of Greater Manchester to form a new government following the resignation of Keir Starmer. In his inaugural speech at 10 Downing Street, Mr. Burnham said he will make politics more about problem solving.
3: We will make this moment a circuit breaker for Britain, bringing forward the biggest changes in the last 40 years, a new political model and a new economic model. In the 1980s, Britain took some wrong turns. Political power was centralised, economic power privatised, large parts of the country deindustrialised, and they still haven't recovered. And that's why we will change politics, to make it more collaborative, more about problem solving than point scoring.
2: Earlier, Starmer delivered his final address from 10 Downing Street as Britain's Prime Minister before making his way to meet the King to formally tender his resignation amid long-growing internal pressure from his own party. The Iran-backed Houthi rebels in Yemen have announced a maritime embargo against Saudi Arabia in retaliation for a blockade of Yemen and a recent attack on Sana'a International Airport. Yahya Sareh, Houthi military spokesperson, said the maritime restrictions on Saudi Arabia would take effect immediately, calling the move a reciprocal measure. The announcement raises concerns over potential disruptions in the Bab el-Mandeb Strait, a key maritime choke point at the southern end of the Arabian Peninsula that connects the Red Sea and the Gulf of Aden. The route typically handles around 12% of global trade. Saudi Arabia has not immediately responded to the announcement. Ukraine launched one of its largest drone attacks on Moscow, sending more than 400 drones towards the Russian capital. The strike came hours after Russia carried out a major strike on Kyiv and other Ukrainian cities using ballistic missiles, continuing the ongoing cycle of retaliatory attacks between the two sides. Moscow Mayor Sergei Sobyanin said most of the Ukrainian drones were intercepted before reaching the ground, with 85 destroyed near Moscow. Meanwhile, Ukrainian President Volodymyr Zelensky said he would hold crucial discussions today as he seeks to manage a domestic political crisis following last week's government reshuffle. Iran and the United States exchanged strikes for the 9th consecutive day as tensions over the strategic Strait of Hormuz continued to escalate. U.S. strikes targeted the town of Hormuz in southwestern Iran, while Jordan, Kuwait and Bahrain reported fresh Iranian attacks as U.S.-Iran hostilities spilled into neighboring countries. Meanwhile, the U.S. Department of Defense confirmed the identities of two American soldiers who were killed in action last week during the conflict with Iran. According to the U.S. military, the total number of American personnel killed since the outbreak of the war has risen to 17. Iran's semi-official news agency, citing a local official, reported that the U.S. strike triggered power outages across the parts of Hormuz, the administrative center of Dashti County in Bushehr province. In Pakistan, at least 6 people, including 2 children, were killed and several others injured in rain-related incidents caused by the ongoing monsoon spell in northwestern Khyber Pakhtunkhwa province. Meanwhile, Khyber Pakhtunkhwa's Chief Minister Sohail Afridi expressed grief over lives and extended condolences to the bereaved families. And now, before we close, here are the highlights of the bulletin. New Delhi strongly condemns attack on cargo ship at Ukrainian port, claiming lives of 4 Indian nationals. President Draupadi Murmu calls for stronger economic partnership between India and Moldova, seeks greater cooperation in high-growth sectors. External Affairs Minister S. Jaishankar holds talks with his Panamanian counterpart in New Delhi. Labour Party leader Andy Burnham assumes office as new Prime Minister of the United Kingdom.

And Iran-backed Houthi rebels in Yemen announced a maritime embargo on Saudi Arabia. That concludes tonight's World News Bulletin. For more updates, stay tuned to Akashvani. Good.

0: state visit to Moldova, North Macedonia and Romania. In the United Kingdom, newly elected leader of the Labour Party, Andy Burnham, has took charge as country's new Prime Minister. King Charles III invited the 56-year-old Mayor of Greater Manchester to form a new government following the resignation of Keir Starmer. In his inaugural speech at 10 Downing Street, Mr. Burnham said he will make politics more about problem solving. Supreme Court today directed the Union Government to constitute a committee within 2 weeks to frame uniform guidelines governing the post-retirement facilities to be extended to retired Chief Justices and Judges of the High Courts across the country. A bench led by Chief Justice of India Surya Kant directed that the committee shall be constituted in 2 weeks and submit its recommendations to both the Union Government and the Supreme Court within 3 months of its constitution. India Meteorological Department, IMD, has issued a red colour warning for very heavy rainfall over Himachal Pradesh and Jammu and Kashmir tomorrow. Heavy rainfall is also expected over Delhi, Haryana, Chandigarh, Punjab, Himachal Pradesh, Uttarakhand, Jharkhand, Odisha, Uttar Pradesh during the next 2 days. Similar weather conditions will prevail over Madhya Pradesh, Bihar, Chhattisgarh, West Bengal and parts of Northeast India during the next 2 to 3 days. In Jammu and Kashmir, 4 more people lost their lives in rain-related incidents across the Jammu division today, taking the death toll to 16 in the past 2 days. At least 7 people are still missing as heavy rains continue to hamper rescue operations in flood-affected Rajouri and Poonch districts. Chief Minister Omar Abdullah has announced an ex gratia relief of 6 lakh rupees for the next of kin of each person who lost their life in rain-related incidents in Rajouri and Poonch districts. That is the end of this news bulletin.
1: अब सुनिए आज शाम 6:30 बजे प्रसारित मार्केट मंत्र कार्यक्रम का पुनः प्रसारण।

People have been trapped inside NHPC's under-construction tunnel in Namchi district. Efforts are on to rescue them. Namchi SSP informed that NDRF and local agencies are making all efforts to rescue them. However, due to leakage of gas, the trapped persons are yet to be evacuated. There was a report of gas leakage following the collapse of the tunnel. The incident occurred under the Memrang police outpost. Senior officials are constantly monitoring the situation on the spot. In Jammu and Kashmir, four more people lost their lives in rain-related incidents across the Jammu division yesterday, taking the death toll to 16 in the past 2 days. At least seven people are still missing as heavy rains continue to hamper rescue operations in flood-affected Rajouri and Poonch districts. Chief Minister Omar Abdullah has announced an ex gratia relief of 6 lakh rupees for the next of kin of each person who lost their life in rain-related incidents in Rajouri and Poonch districts. India Meteorological Department, IMD, has issued a red colour warning for very heavy rainfall over Himachal Pradesh, Jammu and Kashmir today. Heavy rainfall is also expected over Delhi, Haryana, Chandigarh, Punjab, Himachal Pradesh, Uttarakhand, Jharkhand, Odisha, Uttar Pradesh during the next 24 hours. And that is the end of this news bulletin.

This is Akashvani, the news read by R.S. Raghu. Monsoon session of Parliament began on a stormy note yesterday. Both Houses of Parliament witnessed multiple adjournments following uproar by opposition parties over various issues including the NEET paper leak case. The Lok Sabha and the Rajya Sabha were later adjourned for the day. The Lok Sabha began with obituary references to six former members who passed away recently. The House also paid tributes to Father Emir of Qatar, Sheikh Hamad bin Khalifa Al Thani. However, question hour could not be taken up due to protests by opposition members from the Congress and the Samajwadi Party over the NEET issue. Union Minister Jagat Prakash Nadda met the representatives of protesters in New Delhi yesterday. In a social media post, Mr. Nadda said that a proposal came from the protesters to hold talks with the government. The minister said the meeting took place in cordial atmosphere and initial verbal discussion was held in detail with their delegation, and they submitted a written petition to the government at around 4 p.m. Mr. Nadda urged all the protesters to end their sit-in and assist the administration in restoring normalcy. President Draupadi Murmu has called for deeper economic engagement between India and Moldova, saying the two countries have immense potential to expand cooperation in several high-growth sectors. The president was addressing the India-Moldova Business Forum in Chisinau yesterday. Referring to the vision of Vikasit Bharat 2047, President Murmu said, India seeks partnerships based on trust and shared prosperity, while Moldova's strategic location and skilled workforce offer promising opportunities for Indian businesses. Earlier, President Draupadi Murmu and her Moldovan counterpart, Maya Sandu, held delegation-level talks. This is the first ever visit by an Indian president to Moldova. President is on a three-nation state visit to Moldova, North Macedonia and Romania. The Ministry of Law and Justice has released the Draft Advocates Amendment Bill 2026 for stakeholder and public consultation. The draft has been prepared in consultation with the Bar Council of India and has been placed on the Bar Council's official website to invite comments and suggestions. The Ministry said that all stakeholders, including members of the public, can submit their comments and suggestions on the draft bill to the Bar Council of India and the Department of Legal Affairs by 31st of this month till 3 p.m. French lawmakers reached a compromise yesterday that could allow a bill banning social media for children under 15 to enter into force at the start of the new school year in September. With Parliament's summer recess looming, time is running out. After the European Commission found that the latest version of the bill was not fully compatible with EU law, members of the National Assembly and the Senate held conclusive talks yesterday, sealing a deal on an amended bill that will go before both chambers for a final vote today. In Afghanistan, at least 20 people were killed, around 80 others injured, and more than 100 remain missing after flash floods triggered by heavy rainfall struck Nuristan province yesterday. In a social media post, Yusuf Hamad, spokesperson for Afghanistan National Disaster Management Authority, said the floods caused heavy casualties in the province. He said officials from the provincial disaster management department had arrived in the affected areas and launched search and rescue operations, including efforts to recover the bodies of victims, rescue the injured, and search for those missing. In Himachal Pradesh, all educational institutions in Kangra, Mandi and Sirmaur districts will be closed today in view of a red alert issued by the weather department, officials said. The Met Office has issued a red warning for heavy rain in Chamba, Kangra, Kullu, Mandi and Sirmaur districts tomorrow. According to the state emergency

Emergency Operation Center, 36 roads, including 11 in Mandi and 10 in Chamba district, are closed. Authorities have asked people to follow official advisories and contact the state emergency helpline 1070 or the district emergency helpline 1077 in case of any emergency. India Meteorological Department has issued a red colour warning for very heavy rainfall over Himachal Pradesh and Jammu and Kashmir today. Heavy rainfall is also expected over Delhi, Haryana, Chandigarh, Punjab, Himachal Pradesh, Uttarakhand, Jharkhand, Odisha, Uttar Pradesh during the next 24 hours. Similar weather conditions will prevail over Madhya Pradesh, Bihar, Chhattisgarh, West Bengal and parts of Northeast India during the next 2 days. And that is the end of this news bulletin.

This is Akashwani. The news read by R.S. Raghu. Monsoon session of Parliament began on a stormy note yesterday. Both houses of Parliament witnessed multiple adjournments following uproar by opposition parties over various issues, including the neat paper leak case. The Lok Sabha and the Rajya Sabha were later adjourned for the day. The Lok Sabha began with obituary references to six former members who passed away recently. The House also paid tributes to Father Emir of Qatar, Sheikh Hamad bin Khalifa Al Thani. However, question hour could not be taken up due to protests by opposition members from the Congress and Samajwadi Party over the neat issue. Union Minister Jagat Prakash Nadda met the representatives of protesters in New Delhi yesterday. In a social media post, Mr. Nadda said that a proposal came from the protesters to hold talks with the government. The minister said the meeting took place in a cordial atmosphere and initial verbal discussion was held in detail with their delegation and they submitted a written petition to the government at around 4 p.m. More than 118 police personnel sustained injuries yesterday when a protest escalated into violence in New Delhi area. The injured include senior officers of the rank of Special Commissioner of Police, Joint Commissioner of Police, Additional Commissioner and Deputy Commissioner of Police. In a statement, Delhi Police said, during the protest, the protesters displayed unruly, aggressive and violent behavior and despite repeated warnings and lawful directions, they refused to disperse and violated the prohibitory orders in force. Delhi Police said protesters attacked police personnel, vandalized police and other government vehicles and resorted to violence, posing a serious threat to public order. Police said during the scuffle, around 60 protesters were also reported to get injured. It said about 70 protesters have been detained. Appropriate legal action is being initiated and an FIR is being registered under the relevant provisions of Bharatiya Nyaya Sanhita and other applicable laws. President Draupadi Murmu has called for deeper economic engagement between India and Moldova, saying the two countries have immense potential to expand cooperation in several high-growth sectors. The president was addressing the India-Moldova Business Forum in Chisinau yesterday. Referring to the vision of Viksit Bharat 2047, President Murmu said, India seeks partnerships based on trust and shared prosperity, while Moldova's strategic location and skilled workforce offer promising opportunities for Indian businesses. Earlier, President Draupadi Murmu and her Moldovan counterpart Maya Sandu held delegation-level talks. The Ministry of Law and Justice has released the draft Advocates Amendment Bill 2026 for stakeholder and public consultation. The draft has been prepared in consultation with the Bar Council of India and has been placed on the Bar Council's official website to invite comments and suggestions. The ministry said that all stakeholders, including members of the public, can submit their comments and suggestions on the draft bill to the Bar Council of India and the Department of Legal Affairs by 31st of this month till 3 p.m. In Himachal Pradesh, all educational institutions in Kangra, Mandi and Sirmaur districts will be closed today in view of a red alert issued by the weather department, officials said. The Met Office has issued a red warning for heavy rain in Chamba, Kangra, Kullu, Mandi and Sirmaur districts tomorrow. According to the State Emergency Operations Center, 36 roads, including 11 in Mandi and 10 in Chamba district, are closed. Authorities have asked people to follow official advisories and contact the State Emergency Helpline 1070 or the District Emergency Helpline 1077 in case of any emergency. India Meteorological Department IMD has issued a red color warning for very heavy rainfall over Himachal Pradesh and Jammu and Kashmir today. Heavy rainfall is also expected over Delhi, Haryana, Chandigarh, Punjab, Himachal Pradesh, Uttarakhand, Jharkhand and Odisha, Uttar Pradesh during the next 24 hours. Similar weather conditions will prevail over Madhya Pradesh, Bihar, Chhattisgarh, West Bengal and parts of North India during the next 2 days. That is the end of this news bulletin.

The Emir of Qatar, Sheikh Hamad bin Khalifa Al Thani. However, question hour could not be taken up due to protests by opposition members from the Congress and the Samajwadi Party over the NEET issue. Union Minister Jagat Prakash Nadda met the representatives of protesters in New Delhi. In a social media post, Mr. Nadda said that a proposal came from the protesters to hold talks with the government. The minister said the meeting took place in a cordial atmosphere and initial verbal discussion was held in detail with their delegation, and they submitted a written petition to the government at around 4 p.m. More than 118 police personnel sustained injuries yesterday when a protest escalated into violence in New Delhi area. The injured include senior officers of the rank of Special Commissioner of Police, Joint Commissioner of Police, Additional Commissioner and Deputy Commissioner of Police. In a statement, Delhi Police said, during the protest, the protesters displayed unruly, aggressive and violent behavior, and despite repeated warnings and lawful directions, they refused to disperse and violated the prohibitory orders in force. Delhi Police said the protesters attacked police personnel, vandalized police and other government vehicles. The police said during the scuffle, around 60 protesters were reported to get injured. It said around 70 protesters have been detained and appropriate legal action is being initiated and an FIR is being registered under the relevant provisions of the Bharatiya Nyaya Sanhita and other applicable laws. President Draupadi Murmu has called for deeper economic engagement between India and Moldova, saying the two countries have immense potential to expand cooperation in several high-growth air sectors. The president was addressing the India-Moldova Business Forum in Chisinau yesterday. Referring to the vision of Viksit Bharat 2047, President Murmu said India seeks partnerships based on trust and shared prosperity, while Moldova's strategic location and skilled workforce offer promising opportunities for Indian businesses. Earlier, President Draupadi Murmu and her Moldovan counterpart Maya Sandu held delegation-level talks. The Supreme Court has asked the Uttar Pradesh government to apprise it about the possibility of setting up an SIT to probe the alleged embezzlement of donations at the Ram Temple in Ayodhya, and cautioned the litigants not to politicize the issue. A bench comprising Chief Justice of India Suryakant and Justice Joymalya Bagchi and B. Mohan asked Solicitor General Tushar Mehta, appearing for the Uttar Pradesh government, to take instructions on whether the special investigation team, which had examined the entire issue before the registration of the FIR, could be entrusted with the responsibility to probe the case instead of local police. The apex court will hear plea again on the 27th of this month, when Uttar Pradesh government will apprise it about sit probe in the matter. In Himachal Pradesh, all education institutions in Kangra, Mandi and Sirmaur districts will be closed today in view of a red alert issued by the weather department, officials said. The Met Office has issued a red warning for heavy rain in Chamba, Kangra, Kullu, Mandi and Sirmaur districts tomorrow. Authorities have asked people to follow official advisories and to contact the State Emergency Helpline 1070 or the District Emergency Helpline 1077 in case of any emergency. The Indian sub-junior men's and women's teams made winning start to their respective campaign at the FIH Youth Hockey 5S Asian Championships at 2026 at Muscat, Oman yesterday. And that is the end of this news bulletin.

More than 118 police personnel were sustained injuries yesterday when a protest escalated into violence in New Delhi area. The injured include senior officers of the rank of Special Commissioner of Police, Joint Commissioner of Police, Additional Commissioner and Deputy Commissioner of Police. In a statement, the Delhi police said, during the protesters displayed unruly, aggressive and violent behavior, and despite repeated warnings and lawful directions, they refused to disperse and violated the prohibitory orders in force. Delhi police said the protesters attacked police personnel, vandalized police and other government vehicles. The police said during the scuffle, around 60 protesters were also reported to get injured. It said around 70 protesters have been detained and appropriate legal action is being initiated and an FIR is being registered under the relevant provisions of the Bharatiya Nyaya Sanhita and other applicable laws. President Draupadi Murmu has called for deeper economic engagement between India and Moldova, saying the two countries have immense potential to expand cooperation in several high-growth sectors. The president was addressing the India-Moldova Business Forum in Chisinau yesterday. Referring to the vision of Viksit Bharat 2047, President Murmu said, India seeks partnerships based on trust and shared prosperity, while Moldova's strategic location and skilled workforce offer promising opportunities for Indian businesses. Earlier, President Draupadi Murmu and her Moldovan counterpart Maya Sandu held delegation-level talks. India has deposited its instrument of acceptance of the World Trade Organization WTO agreement on fisheries subsidies AFS yesterday, thereby becoming a party to the agreement. The Ministry of Commerce and Industry said that the WTO agreement prohibits government support to illegal fishing activities and over-exploitation of stocks, contributing to the protection of marine life. India is the 123rd member of the WTO to deposit its instrument of acceptance. The agreement focuses on subsidies related to marine wild capture fishing and fishing-related activities at sea. Importantly, aquaculture and inland fisheries remain outside the scope of this agreement. In Himachal Pradesh, all educational institutions in Kangra, Mandi and Sirmaur districts will be closed today in view of a red alert issued by the weather department, officials said. The Met Office has issued a red warning for heavy rain in Chamba, Kangra, Kullu, Mandi and Sirmaur districts tomorrow. Authorities have asked people to follow official advisories and contact the state emergency helpline 1070 or the district emergency helpline 1077 in case of any emergency. The India Meteorological Department has issued a red colour warning for very heavy rainfall over Himachal Pradesh and Jammu and Kashmir today. Heavy rainfall is also expected over Delhi, Haryana, Chandigarh, Punjab, Himachal Pradesh, Uttarakhand, Jharkhand, Odisha, Uttar Pradesh during the next 24 hours. The Indian sub-junior men's and women's teams made winning start to their respective campaign at the FIH Youth Hockey 5S Asian Championship 2026 at Muscat, Oman yesterday. The Indian teams are placed in the elite pools of the men's and women's competition. And that is the end of this news bulletin.

दिस इज आकाशवाणी द न्यूज रेड बाय आर एस राघु। On the second leg of her three-nation visit, President Draupadi Murmu has reached North Macedonia. This is the first ever visit by an Indian president to North Macedonia. President Murmu will hold bilateral talks with her Macedonian counterpart, Gordana Silajomanska Davkova. She will also meet the Prime Minister, Risigen Mikovski, Speaker of the Assembly, Afrim Gashi, and will also address the Assembly of North Macedonia. The President will also address India-North Macedonia Business Forum. Both sides have keen interest in deepening economic ties in the priority sectors like agriculture, pharmaceuticals, science and technology, IT and ITES. President Murmu is also scheduled to visit the Church of St. Spas and also lay a wreath at the grave of eminent Macedonian revolutionary Gordalceev. More than 118 police personnel sustained injuries yesterday when a protest escalated into violence in New Delhi area. The injured include senior officials of the ranks of Special Commissioner of Police, Joint Commissioner of Police, Additional Commissioner and Deputy Commissioner of Police. In a statement, Delhi Police said, during the protest, the protesters displayed unruly, aggressive and violent behavior, and despite repeated warnings and lawful directions, they refused to disperse and violated the prohibitory orders in force. Delhi Police said the protesters attacked police personnel, vandalized police and other government vehicles and resorted to violence, posing a serious threat to public order. It said the medico-legal examination of the remaining injured police personnel is underway. The police said during the scuffle around 60 protesters were also reported to get injured. It said around 70 protesters have been detained and appropriate legal action is being initiated and an FIR is being registered under the relevant provisions of the Bharatiya Nyaya Sanhita and other applicable laws. Delhi Police said it remains committed to maintaining public order and ensuring the safety and security of all citizens. It said strict action will be taken against all persons found involved in unlawful and violent activities. Union Minister Jagat Prakash Nadda met the representatives of protesters in New Delhi yesterday. In a social media post, Mr. Nadda said that a proposal came from the protesters to hold talks with the government. The minister said the meeting took place in a cordial atmosphere and initial verbal discussion was held in detail with their delegation and they submitted a written petition to the government at around 4 p.m. India condemned the attack on the vessel MV Golden Leo while departing the port of Odessa in Ukraine. External Affairs Minister said four Indian nationals have tragically lost their lives while one is hospitalized in a critical condition. The ministry said that at the time of the incident, there were 17 crew members on board, including five Indian nationals. The ministry has reiterated that targeting commercial shipping and endangering innocent civilian crew members or otherwise impeding freedom of navigation and commerce is deplorable and should be avoided. The ministry said that Indian mission in Ukraine is closely monitoring the situation and is making every effort to extend all possible assistance to those affected. The government of India extended deepest condolences to the families of the deceased Indian nationals and wished them speedy and full recovery. National Security Advisor Ajit Doval has been selected for this year's prestigious Lokmanya Tilak National Award. The award will be presented on August 1st in Pune on the occasion of the 106th death anniversary of Lokmanya Tilak. Union Home Minister Amit Shah, Maharashtra Chief Minister Devendra Fadnavis, Deputy Chief Minister Eknath Shinde and Sunetra Pawar will attend the award ceremony. The award comprises a memento, a citation and a cash prize of 1 lakh rupees. Ajit Doval has been chosen for his outstanding contribution to strengthening India's national security, counter-terrorism operations, covert missions and border security. The Indian sub-junior men's and women's teams made winning start to their respective campaign at the FIH Youth Hockey 5S Asian Championship 2026 at Muscat, Oman yesterday. The Indian teams are placed in the elite pools of the men's and women's competition. The Indian women's team was the first to start its campaign on the tournament's opening day against Kazakhstan and won 8-3. The men's team faced Bangladesh in their opening and registered a 7-3 victory. And that is the end of this news bulletin.